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6: Lows around 76 tonight under partly cloudy skies. Sunshine mixed with clouds at times. Tomorrow, highs level off around 95. Mainly clear skies. Tomorrow night, slight chance for storms. Lows around 76. Slight chance of thunderstorms. Saturday and Sunday. Mid-90s. Saturday, low 90s by Sunday. I'm Staff Meteorologist Jennifer Wojcicki.
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0: It went okay. I really did have some fun in last night's Real Time Rowdy on TikTok. And if you are not following me on social media, I sure wish you would. YouTube, TikTok, and Facebook too. Every single one at Rowdy Vision. So, what is up with my rowdy Facebook friends today? Barry says, being an adult is eating the pizza crust, not because you like it, but because you paid for it. Renee is resilient in so many ways, and her post today is not really a surprise to those of us who know her. She says, my coffee is strong, but my desire to sit in absolute silence and ignore every text message is definitely stronger. And finally, we have Gail, who put out something that looks like an old school status update. She says, I am currently in a committed relationship with my air conditioner.
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0: Sometimes people just can't get out of their own way, can they? And whoever rubber stamped this ought to have their head examined for cracks, leaks, and blunt force impressions. The state of South Dakota paid an ad agency $250,000 to come up with a new anti-drug slogan for their campaign to stop the rise of methadone addiction. And here's what they came up with. Meth. We're on it. Now, I don't know about you, but I am guessing these people must have been the very same ones that came up with the earlier anti-drug slogan, just say yes.
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2: Partly cloudy skies tonight with lows around 76. Sunshine mixed with clouds at times again. Tomorrow, highs around 95. Slight chance of thunderstorms. Tomorrow night, lows level off around 76. Mainly clear skies. Temps a bit above average Saturday and Sunday with highs from the low 90s to the mid 90s. Storms possible both days. I'm Staff Meteorologist Jennifer Wojcicki.
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0: There isn't much I would not do for my sisters, but I think I would draw the line at this. A young man and his college-age sister are in a whole lot of trouble after he was caught impersonating her and attempting to take a very important exam, and he went all out too. Fake hair, women's clothing, makeup, and ultimately, what gave him away, an oversized bust area. I read the report. It says, the man's unusually prominent female features drew attention, so instructors stopped him from taking the test. But it did not stop at least one instructor from passing along his phone number.
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0: The World Cup excitement is at a fever pitch this week with the knockout round in full effect. The national governments of teams that are in contention are also making some pretty big offers and promises if their team should win. If Germany wins, they say it's free beer. If Mexico wins, it's going to be free tacos. Of course, I think this might explain why Charlie Sheen and Hunter Biden have suddenly developed an interest in the team from Colombia.
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1: It was painted red, the stripe was white, it was 18 feet from the bow to the stern light. Second hand from a dealer in Atlanta, I rode up with Daddy when he went there to get her.

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0: You want to talk about a few tense moments earlier this week in the Golden State of California? Crews successfully managed to extinguish a big brush fire that was threatening a marijuana dispensary near Santa Isabel. This happened on Monday, and photos from the area show this thick smoke rising into the air as the flames burned near numerous building structures. Of course, what remains a mystery to me is if that thick smoke was coming from the fire or it was coming from the pot shop.
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0: What do you do when your entire nation is facing a population decline? You throw a nationwide mixer for those who are single and ready to mingle. Will this work? Well, only time will tell. And speaking of time, many a commuter was delayed after this incident and accident on a major thoroughfare a couple of days ago. And while nobody was drunk, it was an alcohol-involved incident.
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3: Partly cloudy skies tonight with lows around 76. Sunshine mixed with clouds at times again. Tomorrow, highs around 95. Slight chance of thunderstorms. Tomorrow night, lows level off around 76. Mainly clear skies. Temps a bit above average Saturday and Sunday with highs from the low 90s to the mid 90s. Storms possible both days. I'm Staff Meteorologist Jennifer Wojcicki.
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0: 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Tom Holland has confirmed that he and Zendaya are married, which is very exciting news for any of you who know who either one of them are. According to a study, kids who make music turn out to be nicer, and kids who are not skilled in music grow up to be more like Justin Bieber. Oh, and Hollywood director Carl Wrench has been sentenced to 2.5 years in prison for defrauding Netflix out of $11 million, which makes you wonder just how many passwords was this guy borrowing?
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0: Got bad news if you were planning a beer run in Connecticut. A tractor trailer loaded with thousands of cans of beer overturned, dumping its cargo all over Route 44 and shutting down the highway for hours while crews cleaned it all up. Authorities are still trying to figure out how it happened in the first place. And you know there was at least one guy who drove by screaming, "Hey, you need any help?" The good news, if there was any, is that the beer on board was Michelob Ultra. So technically, the road was only lightly damaged. Of course, had it been Busch Light, they'd have had to declare a hazmat situation.
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6: Partly cloudy skies tonight with lows around 76. Sunshine mixed with clouds at times again. Tomorrow, highs around 95. Slight chance of thunderstorms. Tomorrow night, lows level off around 76. Mainly clear skies. Temps a bit above average Saturday and Sunday, with highs from the low 90s to the mid-90s. Storms possible both days. I'm staff meteorologist Jennifer Vujcicki.
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1: It's crazy how blessed we are in this country. And I don't think people understand as we head to our, as I continue to ask the question, is it our birthday or is it our anniversary, 250th?

0: to show you how blessed we are to be in a country like ours. You see what's going on in Ukraine, obviously, throughout the Middle East, all of that stuff. But Venezuela is kind of out of everybody's mind right now, and it shouldn't be. There are still 50,000 people missing, and it's only been a week. 50,000 people missing, and hope is running out. I mean, hope is running out for a lot of people out there who they're trying their hardest to find anybody, but the miracles are fading fast. And guess what? Government, not the helper that they've always promised to be in their socialistic society.
1: Back-to-back earthquakes rocked Venezuela exactly 1 week ago. Under the staggering devastation, there's almost no government help here. So many families are digging with their own hands to find loved ones. Fernando is looking for his 19-year-old niece, saying, "We have to keep fighting because we have to find her." 12-year-old Carlos was rescued after 5 days. His family in Miami calls it a miracle.
0: Yeah. And you're hearing a few stories here and there. There was a story yesterday where they rescued a dog that had been down, stuck somewhere, they think, for several days. It is amazing when you think about how we've built up the way that we've built up, all of the stuff that we have, the infrastructure. And when things go sideways in other parts of the world, we're there. You know, America gets a lot of crap. And I'm not one of these people that is, I will defend America at all costs because I'm red, white, and blue. Yeah, I'm red, white, and blue, and I'm honest. And we have the liberties to speak our mind in this country. But my God, 50,000 people in the space of a second, life changes like that. And there's just nothing you can do. Nature, right? Like, that's what nature does. And they still need a lot of stuff. And one of the things that, again, we're not talking about is the fact that now that it's starting to settle in that this is going to be a long time and bad, what comes next when it comes to things like their infrastructure that falls apart? Love hearing from all of you right here on the Chad Benson Show. This is when you start to see outbreaks, things of that nature that compounds. I think we need to think about how blessed we are in this country as we fight amongst each other when we really shouldn't, because we believe in so many of the same things outside of the extremes on both sides of the aisle. What do you think? Let me know. Meanwhile, in New York City, look, kids, it's, what is that got, it's King Kong, what is that?
2: Police identifying that couple as Angela Nikolaou and Ivan Kuznetsov, Russian nationals who documented the whole thing. Specially trained officers with helmets and harnesses meeting the couple on their descent and taking them into custody. The couple has done this before, as seen in the 2024 Netflix documentary Skywalkers, A Love Story. Authorities are investigating how they reached the spire of the country's most iconic building. A stunning breach of security.
0: Oh, that's right. How did they get up there? How did they do it? He proposed. He did. She said yes. She said yes. They're facing lots of charges. Not just pretend charges, by the way. Lots of charges. Burglary, felony. Reckless endangerment. Criminal mischief. Mischief. Criminal tampering. Trespassing, possession of burglar's tools, disorderly conduct, violation of local laws related to that incident. Burglary itself faces a potential of up to 7 years in prison. Reckless endangerment, if charged first degree, could also get the same. So, I hope it was worth it. You guys are famous again, for not really. People will do anything for likes, clicks, and attention. All right, coming up. The House of Horrors. We will talk about what took place in Ohio yesterday. If you haven't heard, it is awful. Among other things, straight ahead, Chad Benson Show.
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13: NBC News Radio. I'm Rob Martier. Taylor Swift and Travis Kelce's reported rehearsal dinner is believed to be underway at New York's Madison Square Garden tonight. Reports say arriving guests include Selena Gomez, Gigi Hadid, and Bradley Cooper, arriving in a line of SUVs that were driven into a tent where a curtain was drawn. Tomorrow evening, July 3rd, marks the official wedding date, with a slated 1,000 guests expected to attend the event. A heat wave is bearing down on millions across the country ahead of the 4th of July weekend. Temperatures are expected to intensify across the Northeast today, with major cities like New York, Philadelphia, Washington, D.C., all seeing heat levels above average. The World Cup's round of 32 is back underway today. Earlier, Spain beat Austria 3-0 in Inglewood, California, to move on to the round of 16. Later in Toronto, Portugal defeated Croatia 2-1. Tonight, Algeria and Switzerland play in Vancouver. Rob Martier, NBC News Radio.
7: Here's your updated WIBW forecast from the Certified Transmission Weather Center.
14: 76 tonight under partly cloudy skies, south winds, 8 to 15 miles an hour. Partly cloudy tomorrow, 95. Mainly clear tomorrow night, slight chance of thunderstorms, lows dip down to about 76. 95, Saturday with a slight chance for storms, 91. Sunday, storms continue. I'm Staff Meteorologist Ray Miller. Right now, it's 83 degrees.
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0: My dad served in Vietnam, the 82nd Airborne Division. 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Loud noises would put him on edge. It got rough. 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
3: NBC News Radio, I'm Rob Martier. A sweltering heat dome is smothering the eastern part of the United States through the July 4th holiday weekend. Temperatures are expected to intensify across the Northeast today, with major cities like New York, Philadelphia, Washington, D.C., all seeing heat levels above average. New England could see temperatures near the triple digits as far north as Maine. Much of the same is expected tomorrow. U.S.-Iran peace talks are being paused for the funeral of Iran's former supreme leader, killed in U.S.-Israeli strikes during the opening of the war. Millions are expected to turn out for Ali Khamenei's funeral events, which begin on Saturday in Tehran. An Iranian military commander warned the United States and Israel about any attacks against Iran during this period. It's not known if Ali's son and successor will attend the events. He was reportedly wounded in the strike that killed his father and hasn't been seen in public since. Mitch McConnell's spokesperson is releasing a statement on McConnell's health. This comes as questions have been swirling about the former Senate Majority Leader's condition after reports say he was found unconscious last month at his home due to a possible heart attack. The statement does not address the new reports and comes as Kentucky Governor Andy Beshear says he's been kept in the dark about McConnell's health.
4: Now, we have received no information, no updates. If there's been any direct outreach, I'm unaware of it. I don't want to speculate about anybody's health. The only things that I know I've read and I can't verify.
3: In the statement released on Thursday, his team says Senator McConnell appreciates the outpouring of support he's receiving while he continues his recovery in the hospital. Dust from the Sahara Desert is blowing into parts of the U.S. The phenomenon is not abnormal and typically happens each year when easterly winds carry air and dust from the Sahara over the Atlantic and into the region. That means the dust travels more than 6,000 miles through strong upper-level winds. Rob Martier, NBC News Radio.
2: Here's your updated WIBW forecast from the Certified Transmission Weather Center.
5: Lows around 76, overnight under partly cloudy skies, south winds 8 to 15 miles an hour. Partly cloudy skies again Friday, high temperatures reach up to 95. Lows level off around 76, Friday night slight chance of thunderstorms. Slight chance of thunderstorms, Saturday and Sunday 95, Saturday 91, Sunday. I'm Staff Meteorologist Ray Miller. Right now, it's 83 degrees.
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0: 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A beautiful slider to end the top of the sixth. 11 strikeouts for Cole Reyes.
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1: Find out what's trending on the old interwebs on this Friday/Thursday. Even though it feels like a Friday because we're off tomorrow, it still is only Thursday. For some of you have to work tomorrow, we apologize for that. Yahoo, number one trending thing, do we even have to say? Football, soccer. Number two, New York. They're getting ready for Taylor T. Swift.

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2: NBC News Radio, I'm Rob Martier. Taylor Swift and Travis Kelce's reported rehearsal dinner is believed to be underway at New York's Madison Square Garden tonight. Reports say arriving guests include Selena Gomez, Gigi Hadid, and Bradley Cooper, arriving in a line of SUVs that were driven into a tent where a curtain was drawn. Tomorrow evening, July 3rd, marks the official wedding date, with a slated 1,000 guests expected to attend the event. A heat wave is bearing down on millions across the country ahead of the 4th of July weekend. Temperatures are expected to intensify across the Northeast today, with major cities like New York, Philadelphia, Washington, D.C., all seeing heat levels above average. The World Cup's round of 32 is back underway today. Earlier, Spain beat Austria 3-0 in Inglewood, California, to move on to the round of 16. Later in Toronto, Portugal defeated Croatia 2-1. Tonight, Algeria and Switzerland play in Vancouver. Rob Martier, NBC News Radio.
3: Here's your updated WIBW forecast from the Certified Transmission Weather Center.
4: Lows around 76, overnight under partly cloudy skies, south winds, 8 to 15 miles an hour. Partly cloudy skies again Friday, high temperatures reach up to 95, lows level off around 76, Friday night slight chance of thunderstorms. Slight chance of thunderstorms, Saturday and Sunday, 95, Saturday, 91, Sunday. I'm Staff Meteorologist Ray Miller. Right now, 82.
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0: irreverent? Like, yeah. So what? It's the Chad Benson Show.
1: As we wrap up the show on a gorgeous, beautiful Thursday/Friday for me. How blessed are we in this country? It's just amazing. I mean, we got all this stuff. Like, the world is watching us. We got the World Cup here. Incredible. T-Swift getting married this weekend at Madison Square Garden. What? I'm kidding about that. I'm not kidding about them getting married. I just was laughing about that. Think about Madison Square Garden, huh? That's good if you can get it, I guess. I'm telling you guys, they're doing a fakie. They're doing a fakie. They're setting all this stuff up. All of it. Inside of the arena. Right? They're going to turn it into a circus. They've got, like, golf stuff coming in. They've got all of this. They're going to set it up, and they're going to go elope. So everybody's looking over here, and then sleight of hand. Woo! And away they go. Oh, whoa. Right. 323-538-2423 at Chad Benson Show. That is your X, your Insta, your YouTube, Facebook, and everything else. I love hearing from all of you guys. I appreciate that. It really helps us out right here on the Chad Benson Show. Another solid, fun week of shows, even though it was a short week, 4 days, which was nice, right? Like, it's drinking from a fire hose in today's world. So sometimes you're like, whew, and take a day, a little breather, especially after all the soccer, all the World Cup, and the tenseness last night. Just a reminder, let's all count our digits. Let's make sure we got all the digits we have as of now. Maybe some of you have already played the game and you've lost some, but you guys get where I'm going with this. Because come Monday, I want to report. Please don't blow yourself up. Eat hot dogs. Make sure you stay hydrated. Enjoy yourself. Celebrate the greatness of our country. We'll do it again on Monday. As always, night-night, Jack.
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5: NBC News Radio, I'm Tammy Trujillo. The 4th of July travel weekend is underway. More than 72 million Americans are expected to travel during the Independence Day holiday period this year. AAA says that would be a new record for the holiday, but it's only a 0.5% increase from last year as rising inflationary pressures are taking a toll. AAA says that more than 61 million Americans will drive to the destinations, with many expected to travel at least 50 miles from home. The latest round of talks between the U.S. and Iran has ended with no major developments, but Mitch McCann reports that officials in Qatar claim there was positive progress in the talks that wrapped up Wednesday in Doha.
6: It seems the key points of discussion are around the Strait of Hormuz and Iran's desire to enforce tolling, as well as financial arrangements, for example, the rollback of sanctions and money that's been withheld from the Iranian government, and also the ceasefire in Lebanon is another key point of discussion.
5: President Trump told reporters that the denuclearization of Iran is moving along well. The next meeting between the U.S. and Iran will take place after the funeral for Iran's late supreme leader, Ayatollah Khamenei, who's due to be buried next week. A sweltering heat dome continues to smother the eastern part of the U.S. and will last through the July 4th weekend. Temperatures are expected to intensify in the northeast, with major cities like New York City, Philadelphia, and Washington all seeing heat levels well above average. New England could also see temperatures near triple digits as far north as Maine. This comes amid one of the busiest times of the year for travel and outdoor activity. Taylor Swift and Travis Kelce's reported rehearsal dinner is thought to be underway at New York's Madison Square Garden tonight. There are barricades in place and street closures surround the area. Reports say arriving guests, including Selena Gomez and Bradley Cooper, arrived in a line of SUVs that were driven into a tent where a curtain was drawn. Friday marks the official wedding date, with a slated 1,000 guests expected to attend the event in the evening. 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
3: Here's your updated WIBW forecast from the Certified Transmission Weather Center.
7: Lows around 76. Overnight, under partly cloudy skies, south winds, 8 to 15 miles an hour. Partly cloudy skies again Friday. High temperatures reach up to 95. Lows level off around 76. Friday night, slight chance of thunderstorms. Slight chance of thunderstorms Saturday and Sunday, 95. Saturday, 91. Sunday. I'm Staff Meteorologist Ray Miller. Right now, 82.
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6: NBC News Radio, I'm Tammy Trujillo. A sweltering heat dome is smothering the eastern part of the U.S. and will last through the July 4th holiday weekend. Temperatures are expected to intensify across the Northeast, with major cities like New York City, Philadelphia, and Washington all seeing heat levels way above average. New England could also see temperatures near the triple digits as far north as Maine. The job market looks to be cooling off after a hot streak. The latest report from the Labor Department released Thursday shows the U.S. economy added just 57,000 jobs in June. That came in well below the 115,000 analysts had expected. So far this year, a total of 552,000 jobs have been added in the U.S. Minions and Monsters is off to a bananas start at the box office. The seventh installment in the Despicable Me franchise made over $14 million on its opening day Wednesday. It's expected to make between $80 and $90 million over the extended holiday weekend. Tammy Trujillo, NBC News Radio.
0: Here's your updated WIBW forecast from the Certified Transmission Weather Center.
7: Lows around 76, overnight under partly cloudy skies, south winds, 8 to 15 miles an hour. Partly cloudy skies again Friday, high temperatures reach up to 95. Lows level off around 76, Friday night, slight chance of thunderstorms. Slight chance of thunderstorms, Saturday and Sunday, 95, Saturday, 91, Sunday. I'm Staff Meteorologist Ray Miller. Right now, it's 81 degrees.
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6: NBC News Radio, I'm Tammy Trujillo. A sweltering heat dome is smothering the eastern part of the U.S. and will continue through the July 4th holiday weekend. Temperatures are expected to intensify across the Northeast, with major cities like New York City, Philadelphia, and Washington all seeing heat levels well above average. New England could also see temperatures near the triple digits as far north as Maine. The government's latest job report shows a slowdown in hiring, but there are some encouraging signs as well. Daria Albinger has details.
7: The Labor Department says employers added just 57,000 jobs in June. That's far fewer than the 115,000 economists were predicting, and even further shy of the 172,000 that were added in May. But there are also signs that if you have a job, you're more likely to keep it than you might have been a few months ago. Unemployment fell to 4.2% nationally. I'm Daria Albinger.
6: Minions and Monsters is off to a banana start at the box office. The seventh installment in the Despicable Me franchise made over $14 million on its opening day Wednesday. More from Scott Car.
8: Okay, action!
9: The seventh installment of the Despicable Me franchise is projected to make $80 million over the five-day holiday period.
10: I know the scariest monsters. Don't be scared, though. They're such good guys. Just try not to look too delicious.
9: Also new this weekend is Young Washington, expected to bring in $15 to $20 million in its debut. Meanwhile, Toy Story 5 is expected to make between $35 and $45 million in its third weekend. I'm Scott Carr.
6: Charges have been announced against ex-U.S. Olympic canoeist David Hearn for allegedly vandalizing the Lincoln Memorial reflecting pool. U.S. Attorney for Washington, D.C., Jeanine Pirro, called the alleged vandalism anarchy.
11: This unchecked vandalism and civil disorder turns into criminal behavior.
6: Hearn's accused of damaging the newly renovated pool's liner on June 19th. Hearn faces up to 10 years in prison if convicted. 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
5: Here's your updated WIBW forecast from the Certified Transmission Weather Center.
12: Lows around 76, overnight under partly cloudy skies, south winds 8 to 15 miles an hour. Partly cloudy skies again Friday, high temperatures reach up to 95. Lows level off around 76, Friday night slight chance of thunderstorms. Slight chance of thunderstorms, Saturday and Sunday, 95, Saturday, 91, Sunday. I'm staff meteorologist Ray Miller. Right now, it's 80 degrees.
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2: NBC News Radio, I'm Tammy Trujillo. U.S.-Iran peace talks have been paused for the funeral of Iran's former supreme leader, killed in U.S.-Israeli strikes during the opening of the war. Millions are expected to turn out for Ali Khamenei's funeral events, which begin on Saturday in Tehran. An Iranian military commander is warning the U.S. and Israel about any attacks against Iran during this period. A sweltering heat dome is smothering the eastern part of the U.S. and will last at least through the July 4th holiday. Temperatures are expected to intensify across the Northeast, with major cities like New York City, Philadelphia, and Washington all seeing heat levels above average. New England could see temperatures near triple digits as far north as Maine. The 4th of July travel weekend is underway with more than 72 million Americans on the move. AAA says most are expected to travel at least 50 miles from home, with more than 61 million opting to drive to their destinations. Tammy Trujillo, NBC News Radio.
0: Here's your updated WIBW forecast from the Certified Transmission Weather Center.
3: Lows around 76, overnight under partly cloudy skies, south winds, 8 to 15 miles an hour. Partly cloudy skies again Friday, high temperatures reach up to 95, lows level off around 76, Friday night slight chance of thunderstorms. Slight chance of thunderstorms, Saturday and Sunday, 95, Saturday, 91, Sunday. I'm Staff Meteorologist Ray Miller. Right now, it's 80 degrees.
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3: NBC News Radio, I'm Tammy Trujillo. U.S. Iran peace talks are being paused for the funeral of Iran's former supreme leader, killed in U.S.-Israeli strikes during the opening of the war. Millions are expected to turn out for Ali Khamenei's funeral events, which begin on Saturday in Tehran. Iran's chief negotiator is calling on all Iranians to avenge Khamenei's killing by coming out for his funeral. An Iranian military commander has warned the U.S. and Israel about any attacks against Iran during this period. More than 165 million Americans are under heat alerts heading into the Independence Day holiday. NBC's Ryan Nobles reports the heat dome that's been sweltering parts of the Midwest this week will intensify in the eastern U.S.
4: With dangerous and punishing temperatures enveloping the Northeast ahead of the 4th of July weekend. Forecasters predicting several cities could set record highs through the holiday weekend, from Detroit to Nashville to Bangor, Maine.
3: Forecasters say those temperatures will be up to 20 degrees above normal. Mitch McConnell's spokesperson's releasing a statement on McConnell's health. This comes as questions have been swirling about the former Senate Majority Leader's health after reports say he was found unconscious last month at his home due to a possible heart attack. In a statement released on Thursday, his team said, quote, Senator McConnell appreciates the outpouring of support he's receiving while he continues his recovery in the hospital. The senator continues to improve and is working closely with his staff on Kentucky and Senate matters while the Senate is out of session. The statement does not address the new reports and comes as Kentucky Governor Andy Beshear says he's been kept in the dark about McConnell's health. The 4th of July travel weekend is underway. More than 72 million Americans will travel during the Independence Day holiday this year. AAA says many will travel at least 50 miles from home, with at least 61 million opting to drive to their destinations. Air travel remains steady while cruising and other modes of transportation are popular as well. 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
2: Here's your updated WIBW forecast from the Certified Transmission Weather Center.
5: Mainly cloudy skies overnight with lows around 76. South winds 5 to 10 miles an hour. Friday, high of 95. Partly cloudy Friday night, slight chance for storms. Lows around 76. Mid-90s Saturday with a slight chance of thunderstorms. Turning cooler Sunday with highs in the low 90s. Storms continue. I'm Staff Meteorologist Ray Miller. Currently, it's 79 degrees.
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2: NBC News Radio, I'm Tammy Trujillo. Reports say the FBI is expanding its 2020 election probe in Georgia. An FBI memo directs field offices to surge over 250 personnel to support an FBI Atlanta priority investigation. The report says it's an effort to dig deeper into the election fraud claims that President Trump continues to push. The probe appears to be centered in Fulton County, where Trump was indicted by District Attorney Fannie Willis over election interference claims. Iran's former supreme leader, Ali Khamenei, is set to be buried on July 9th following several days of ceremonies. He led the Islamic Republic for 37 years before his death during U.S. and Israeli airstrikes at the beginning of the war in Iran. Three more teams punched their tickets to the World Cup round of 16. Spain shut out Austria 3-0. Portugal scored a 2-1 victory over Croatia. And Switzerland shut out Algeria 2-0. Tammy Trujillo, NBC News Radio.
0: Here's your updated WIBW forecast from the Certified Transmission Weather Center.
3: Mainly cloudy skies overnight with lows around 76. South winds 5 to 10 miles an hour. Friday, high of 95. Partly cloudy Friday night. Slight chance for storms. Lows around 76. Mid-90s Saturday with a slight chance of thunderstorms. Turning cooler Sunday with highs in the low 90s. Storms continue. I'm Staff Meteorologist Ray Miller. Right now, 78.
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3: NBC News Radio, I'm Tammy Trujillo. Reports say the FBI is expanding its 2020 election probe in Georgia. Mark Mayfield reports.
4: An FBI memo directs field offices to surge over 250 personnel to support an FBI Atlanta priority investigation. Reports say it's an effort to dig deeper into the election fraud claims that President Trump continues to push. The probe appears to be centered in Fulton County, where Trump was indicted by District Attorney Fannie Willis over election interference claims. Willis was removed from the case over her romantic relationship with a special prosecutor, and the entire case against Trump was ultimately dropped. I'm Mark Mayfield.
3: Iran's former supreme leader, Ali Khamenei, is set to be buried on July 9th following days of ceremonies. Khamenei led the Islamic Republic for 37 years before his death during U.S. and Israeli airstrikes at the beginning of the war in Iran. Iran's president is urging the public to come forward to honor Khamenei as they lay him to rest. The events are likely to draw massive crowds across Iran, Iraq, Lebanon, and Pakistan. Mitch McConnell's spokesperson is releasing a statement on McConnell's health. This comes as questions swirl about the former Senate Majority Leader's condition, following reports saying he was found unconscious last month at his home due to a possible heart attack. In a statement released Thursday, the team said that Senator McConnell appreciates the outpouring of support he's receiving while he continues his recovery in the hospital. The senator continues to improve and is working closely with his staff on Kentucky and Senate matters while the Senate's out of session. The statement doesn't address the new reports and comes as Kentucky Governor Andy Beshear says he's been kept in the dark about McConnell's health. Three more teams punched their tickets to the World Cup round of 16. Spain blanked Austria 3-0. Portugal scored a 2-1 victory over Croatia, and Switzerland shut down Algeria 2-0. Another trio of matchups take place today. Austria will take on Egypt in Arlington, Argentina clashes with Cape Verde in Miami, and Colombia squares off against Ghana in Kansas City. You're listening to the latest from NBC News Radio.
2: Here's your updated WIBW forecast from the Certified Transmission Weather Center.
5: Partly cloudy overnight with low 76. Southerly winds 5 to 10 miles an hour. Highs level off around 94. Friday, sunshine mixed with clouds at times. Slight chance of thunderstorms. Friday night, lows dip down to about 75. Slight chance of thunderstorms. Saturday and Sunday, mid-90s. Saturday, upper 80s by Sunday. I'm staff meteorologist Ray Miller. Currently, it's 78 degrees.
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5: NBC News Radio, I'm Mark Mayfield. President Trump's latest financial disclosure reveals he made 327 stock purchases one day before he announced his first pause in tariffs. None of these stock purchases had been disclosed before Tuesday, despite a 45-day deadline to report financial transactions. Charlie Kirk's widow is set to attend her first Utah court hearing in the trial of the man accused of killing her husband. Rob Martier reports.
6: Erica Kirk will reportedly be joined by Charlie Kirk's parents for the week-long preliminary hearing, where prosecutors will lay out their case against Tyler Robinson. The hearing begins on Monday. Robinson is accused of fatally shooting Kirk at Utah Valley University last September. He faces aggravated murder charges and a possible death penalty. I'm Rob Martier.
5: And a California man is admitting to sending a false ransom note connected to the Nancy Guthrie case. Derek Colella entered a guilty plea Thursday. Mark Mayfield, NBC News Radio.
0: Here's your updated WIBW forecast from the Certified Transmission Weather Center.
7: Partly cloudy overnight with low 76. Southerly winds 5 to 10 miles an hour. Highs level off around 94. Friday, sunshine mixed with clouds at times. Slight chance of thunderstorms. Friday night, lows dip down to about 75. Slight chance of thunderstorms. Saturday and Sunday, mid-90s. Saturday, upper 80s by Sunday. I'm staff meteorologist Ray Miller. Currently 79.
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7: NBC News Radio, I'm Mark Mayfield. President Trump is planning a lengthy speech on the National Mall for the 4th of July celebration, even if there's record heat in the nation's capital.
8: On July 4th, it's going to be approximately 107 degrees out. And I'm going to go and I'm going to make a really long speech just to show that I can do anything.
7: He made the remark while speaking Wednesday at the Theodore Roosevelt Presidential Library in North Dakota. While a high of 107 is predicted Saturday in Washington, D.C., it should be in the upper 80s by the time Trump gives his speech at 9 p.m. So far, the hottest temp recorded in D.C. on July the 4th was 100 degrees back in 1919. President Trump's latest financial disclosure shows his investment accounts made 327 stock purchases one day before he announced his first tariff pause. None of these stock purchases had been disclosed before Tuesday, despite a 45-day deadline to report financial transactions. The disclosure is fueling demands from both Republicans and Democrats for greater scrutiny of his financial interests. Charlie Kirk's widow is set to attend her first Utah court hearing in the trial of the man accused of killing her husband. Rob Martier reports.
9: Erica Kirk will reportedly be joined by Charlie Kirk's parents for the week-long preliminary hearing where prosecutors will lay out their case against Tyler Robinson. The hearing begins on Monday. Robinson is accused of fatally shooting Kirk at Utah Valley University last September. He faces aggravated murder charges and a possible death penalty. I'm Rob Martier.
7: And reports say that the FBI is expanding its 2020 election probe in Georgia. An FBI memo directs field offices to surge over 250 personnel to support an FBI Atlanta priority investigation. The probe appears to be centered in Fulton County, where Trump was indicted by District Attorney Fani Willis over election interference claims. You're listening to the latest from NBC News Radio.
6: Here's your updated WIBW forecast from the Certified Transmission Weather Center.
10: Partly cloudy overnight with low of 76. Southerly winds, 5 to 10 miles an hour. Highs level off around 94. Friday, sunshine mixed with clouds at times. Slight chance of thunderstorms. Friday night, lows dip down to about 75. Slight chance of thunderstorms. Saturday and Sunday, mid-90s. Saturday, upper 80s by Sunday. I'm staff meteorologist Ray Miller. Currently 78.
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23: Here comes the heat. Good morning, I'm Gordon Deal, along with Nicole Murray, on this Thursday, July 2nd. Glad you could be with us. Here's what we have for you this hour.
24: At Cooking the Midwest, a heat dome intensifies for the Northeast, where temperatures could feel like 115 degrees.
23: Russian missiles and drones rained on Ukraine's capital overnight, killing 13 people and injuring dozens of others.
24: The U.S. defeated Bosnia and Herzegovina for its first World Cup knockout victory in 24 years, advancing to the round of 16.
23: And after losing on birthright citizenship at the Supreme Court, Republicans are considering a new path forward, like a constitutional amendment.
25: It's been a while since there's been a constitutional amendment ratified. It's pretty involved. So first you need to have two-thirds of the House and two-thirds of the Senate, and then it actually goes to the states, and you need to have three-quarters of all states agree and ratify the amendment.
23: Sarah Fortinsky at The Hill on Republicans split on next steps regarding birthright citizenship. President Trump says there's been progress as U.S. and Iranian officials resume talks in Qatar.

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5: Thanks for joining us as we celebrate the nation's 250th anniversary. Why do we choose July 4th? By most technical measures, the day should be today. Some myths about the founding of our nation from Dr. Richard Bell, history professor at the University of Maryland and author of a new book called The American Revolution and Fate of the World. Richard, give us a couple.
6: One of the most common ones is what historians actually have a name for. They call it the myth of unanimity. And this is the idea we hold today that back then in 1776, every white American was a patriot. That, sadly, is completely wrong. We think at the start of the American Revolutionary War in 1776, the patriots were a minority group, maybe 40% of the white population, but certainly matched by an equal and opposite number of loyalists and by a significant number of people caught in the middle. We call them neutrals, but you might recognize them as independents or swing voters. So this is actually a civil war among and between these three different American groups.
5: Which, interestingly, ties in Paul Revere to all of this, right, in his famous claim that, the quote, the British are coming. That's probably not what he said based on what you've just said.
6: That's right. It's not what he said as far as we know. There's been tons of scholarship on Paul Revere. Certainly the British Army was in town in Boston at the time. But the idea that every American colonist would have reflexively grabbed their nearest musket and run out to see the British out of town is probably not quite true. We know the American colonists deeply divided about whether armed resistance against the British Empire was the right move or not. It's hard to remember today, but many colonists back then viewed the British Empire as the major source of their trading prosperity and their global security in the world. And many had to think very long and very hard about whether or not to push back against that.
5: Wow. And technically, there were 12 colonies, not 13.
6: There, we can go much higher, actually. You want to go lower. I want to go higher. I'm going to blow your mind here, Gordon, and tell you that there are close to 30 British colonies in North America and the Caribbean in 1776. There's the bunch of British Canadian colonies. Think of British Quebec, British Nova Scotia. There's a whole ton of British Caribbean colonies. There's British Florida. So we think that actually only a minority of British colonies in North America and the New World, only 13, rebelled in 1776.
5: We're speaking with Dr. Richard Bell, professor of history at the University of Maryland, also author of a new book called The American Revolution and the Fate of the World. What about specific dates like July 2nd and July 4th of 1776?
6: Yeah, you know your stuff, Gordon, here, right? Because even though we, of course, celebrate July 4th every year as the anniversary of American independence, which is the big date on the top of the image of the Declaration of Independence that we all carry in our heads. The key date is actually 2 days earlier, as you pointed out. It's July the 2nd. That's when the vote in Congress actually happens, when the colonies actually vote for independence. All that happens 2 days later is they finalize the text of the press release and begin circulating that press release. And like press releases today, it has the date of the press release at the top, and the date of the press release is July 4th. So that's why we've come to celebrate that prominently marked date, even though, as John Adams said at the time, July 2nd is the date we should all mark in our calendars for perpetuity.
5: Wow. And then all those signatures we know didn't happen for what, like another month, right, when they were finally
6: exactly,
5: completed?
6: Exactly. Right. So when we think about the press release's circulation in July, July 4th, 5th, 6th onwards, it's through printed copies, printed by an Irish immigrant printer in Philadelphia, then distributed far and wide. Those printed copies only have John Hancock's name and the Clerk of Congress, Charles Thompson's name, but no signatures at all. The signed version, the manuscript copy in the calligraphic hand of a junior clerk named Timothy Matlack, wasn't created until later, at the end of July, and then signatures began to appear on it in August as delegates came back from summer recess.
5: Thanks, Richard. Dr. Richard Bell, history professor at the University of Maryland. Again, his book is called The American Revolution and Fate of the World. 30 minutes after the hour on This Morning, America's First News.
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7: NBC News Radio, I'm Mark Mayfield. Iran is preparing for a massive multi-day funeral ceremony for former Supreme Leader Ali Khamenei ahead of his burial on July 9th. Khamenei, who led the Islamic Republic for 37 years, died during U.S. and Israeli airstrikes at the start of the war in Iran. Some institutions this year will be observing Independence Day on July the 3rd. Tammy Trujillo reports.
8: The 4th of July lands on a Saturday this year, and when a federal holiday lands on a weekend, it's often observed on a Friday or Monday. Most banks, however, will still be open for business today, though expect some branches to close early for the weekend. Most government offices will also be closing early for the holiday. The post office will be open, but don't expect mail or package deliveries on Saturday. And you can expect most stores to be open. I'm Tammy Trujillo.
7: And federal prosecutors have charged former U.S. Olympic canoeist David Hearn in connection with the alleged vandalism of the Lincoln Memorial reflecting pool. Mark Mayfield, NBC News Radio.
4: Here's your updated WIBW forecast from the Certified Transmission Weather Center.
9: Partly cloudy overnight with low 76. Southerly winds 5 to 10 miles an hour. Highs level off around 94. Friday, sunshine mixed with clouds at times. Slight chance of thunderstorms. Friday night, lows dip down to about 75. Slight chance of thunderstorms. Saturday and Sunday, mid-90s. Saturday, upper 80s by Sunday. I'm staff meteorologist Ray Miller. Currently 78.
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0: fully get out of that situation, and then you can kind of resume and come back in.
1: We're speaking with Dr. Christina Petritis, audiology lead at Soundly, and we're talking about keeping fireworks from damaging your hearing. If you get some damage, can that be repaired, or once you lose a little bit, it's gone?
0: The short answer there, Gordon, is it's hard to reverse damaged hearing loss. It's usually pretty much permanent, and they don't grow back. So it's not like hair. It's not like nails. Okay. Once you've damaged your hearing, it doesn't return back. So there's ways that you can recognize if you're starting to show maybe some signs of hearing loss. And, you know, some of those examples, which take a self-evaluation, have a look if you're actually already experiencing these, would be like asking someone to repeat what they said or for them to speak louder. Okay. Mm-hmm. You could even be turning up the volume on the television. That's usually pretty common. I usually see that it's a loved one that identifies that more so than the person who might be actually having a hearing loss. And then the common one that I've commonly seen too is actually the person who may be experiencing hearing loss says that everyone mumbles, but actually it's because they are not hearing the speech sounds as clearly. It sounds muffled, and thus it turns like someone is mumbling.
1: Boy, by the way, on a more serious note, right? I mean, hearing loss is no joke. One, for its ties to dementia. Two, it's a tremendous strain on the brain, isn't it, when you can't hear or when you're struggling to hear?
0: Correct, Gordon, it truly is. So basically, it takes effort to listen. So even for those people with like normal hearing, at the end of the day, because we've been using our brain to listen, to put all of those sound words together, we're fatigued. So with an untreated hearing loss, and as you mentioned, there's, you know, that association that there is other health-related issues like cognitive decline, dementia, it is just that extra level of fatigue, and we want to be able to ensure that people are energized, especially throughout this wonderful summer to be had.
1: Thanks, Christina. Dr. Christina Petritis, audiology lead at the company Soundly. Coming up next on This Morning, America's First News, waiting for your dream job after college.
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5: NBC News Radio, I'm Michael Kastner. It could be the hottest 4th of July on record in parts of the U.S. A heat wave has been sweltering the eastern U.S. from the Midwest to the East Coast, and hundreds of heat records could be set by Saturday. These women are trying to enjoy the outdoors in Boston, with temperatures climbing into the upper 90s and low 100s.
6: It's hot. It's very hot.
7: Just drink a lot of water and wear a lot of sunscreen.
5: Yesterday, New York City tied its record for the day of 100 degrees, and it could get even hotter today. Extreme heat warnings have also been posted in Boston, Philadelphia, Washington, D.C. as well until 8 p.m. Saturday. A new government report finds the U.S. Secret Service missed multiple opportunities to prevent the 2024 assassination attempt on Donald Trump. Trump was then a presidential candidate when a gunman opened fire from a nearby rooftop during a campaign rally in Pennsylvania, killing one spectator and wounding Trump. The Department of Homeland Security's Inspector General says the Secret Service failed to properly secure the perimeter, block the shooter's line of sight, and detect a drone the gunman used to survey the rally site before the attack. Reports say the FBI is expanding its 2020 election probe in Georgia. Mark Mayfield reports.
8: An FBI memo directs field offices to surge over 250 personnel to support an FBI Atlanta priority investigation. Reports say it's an effort to dig deeper into the election fraud claims that President Trump continues to push. The probe appears to be centered in Fulton County, where Trump was indicted by District Attorney Fannie Willis over election interference claims. Willis was removed from the case over her romantic relationship with a special prosecutor, and the entire case against Trump was ultimately dropped.
5: Some institutions this year will be observing Independence Day today. Most government offices will be closing early for the holiday. Michael Kastner, NBC News Radio. The holiday travel rush is underway. This traveler has a positive attitude despite the busy airports.
9: I always think it is good to get here early. There's food, there's coffee shops, there's shopping in airports. Just get here early, wait. And be patient.
5: More than 72 million Americans will travel during the Independence Day holiday period this year. That's according to AAA. The holiday travel sets another record, but it is only a 0.5% increase from last year as rising inflationary pressures take a toll. The travel period started on Saturday, June 27th, and goes through Sunday, July 5th, with many Americans expected to travel at least 50 miles from home. According to AAA, most travelers will hit the road, as more than 61 million travelers are projected to drive to their destinations. Air travel remains steady, while cruising and other modes of transportation see the strongest growth. President Trump's latest financial disclosure shows his investment accounts made 327 stock purchases one day before he announced his first tariff pause. Tammy Trujillo reports.
10: None of the stock purchases had been disclosed before Tuesday, despite a 45-day deadline to report financial transactions. The disclosure is fueling demands from both Republicans and Democrats for greater scrutiny of his financial interests. Trump's purchases of more than 300 stocks came on April 8, 2025, before he backtracked on his aggressive tariff regime, pausing them for 90 days. The White House says neither the president nor his family has ever engaged or will ever engage in conflicts of interest.
5: And a man has been found alive after being buried for 8 days in the rubble of the Venezuelan earthquakes. Rescuers on Thursday say they found 44-year-old Hernan Gil alive in the basement of a collapsed building in the northern city of La Guerra. Michael Kastner, NBC News Radio.
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23: Good morning, everyone. Glad to have you with us on the program this morning. Yeah, Friday, July 3rd, not quite July 4th, but many of you will have the day off to enjoy a two-day, three-day, in this case, holiday weekend. No one's complaining about that as well. And for you farmers and ranchers, thank you for everything that you do, and know that it's still going to be very, very busy as far as what you're doing today as well. But hopefully it will be a good time and that you can enjoy the holiday as well. Well, today we do things a little different on the Ag Issues program. We're going to have a couple of features to give you as to some of the things with the history. Oh, yeah, and we're just happen to be 250 years old as well. And with the history of agriculture and the importance of agriculture as well. And as always, we play 4th of July holiday music as well. We'll tell you about that here in just a bit on the Ag Issues program here on 580 WIBW. But first, let's get the holiday weather forecast.
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24: I'm meteorologist Phil Jensko on the Kansas Agriculture Network. Active weather continues to be possible across Kansas here over the next several days, as we could see a series of disturbances continue to track in the region. So not everybody's going to see showers and storms every single day, but the chances may be there. And with this type of pattern in place, it's going to be hard to pinpoint exactly where the better chances of shower and storm activity will be from day to day. For today, mostly sunny and mainly dry across the state. Highs will head into the mid to upper 90s in northwest Kansas, upper 90s to low 100s southwest Kansas, mid to upper 90s north central Kansas, mid 90s to low 100s south central Kansas, low to mid 90s northeast Kansas, low 90s in southeast Kansas. Tonight, northwest Kansas, partly cloudy, Lows fall into the low to mid-60s. Southwest Kansas, a spotty shower or storm is possible early, otherwise partly cloudy. Lows fall to the mid-60s to around 70. North Central Kansas, partly cloudy, spotty showers and storms are possible. Lows get down to the upper 60s to low 70s. South Central Kansas, partly cloudy. Lows get down to the upper 60s to mid-70s. Northeast Kansas, partly to mostly cloudy. Shower and storm chances arrive after midnight. Lows fall to the low to mid-70s. Southeast Kansas, partly to mostly cloudy. Shower and storm chances arrive well after midnight. Lows fall to the low to mid-70s. And then for the 4th of July, plenty of sunshine across the state. Those spotty showers and storms are possible in western parts of the state during the afternoon. Potentially better chances in north central Kansas. Afternoon chances south central Kansas. And shower and storm chances continue in the east. Highs mainly get to the 90s with some 100s possible in southwest and south central parts of the state. This is the Kansas Ag Network.
23: That means if you're here in our part of the state, you may want to check what the weather's going to be coming up tomorrow night if you're going out and about. To set off fireworks, but also to watch fireworks displays as well. Some of them might get a little wet, and we'll keep you updated on the forecast. Right now in the capital city, we have a partly cloudy sky, 77 degrees at Millard Airport, and 75 degrees this morning at Forge Field. Well, as we mentioned, of course, we do things a little different today on the Ag Issues program, and a lot of it has to do with the fact that it is the holiday, so we do things a little different in the aspect of giving you some of the features and music associated with the holiday season. One that not necessarily is, but very much is synonymous with what we see in the holiday season. And of course, it also happens to be, oh, by the way, if you haven't heard or haven't seen the media about it, it's the 250th anniversary celebration of the United States of America as well. That's, yes, most definitely a big thing. And of course, some of you were alive, as I was, for the 200th celebration back in 1976, and definitely remember back how big that was as well. Well, the nation's semi-centennial, the 250th celebration this year provides opportunities to see how agricultural enterprise and innovation has grown in America. Rod Bain talks with a history expert about periods of ag enterprise and innovation over the past 250 years in this edition of Agriculture USA.
0: Innovation, one of the fabrics constituting the United States of America over the course of its 250-year history. It is interwoven in another key part of our nation's society and prosperity. Agriculture.
1: From the beginning, we were an agricultural country, and today, where relatively few people are in agriculture, it remains an incredibly key part of industry.
0: I'm Rod Bain. Retired Smithsonian Institution curator Peter Liebhold joins us as we look at how agricultural innovation has progressed through the history of our country in this edition of Agriculture USA. As the nation's forefathers discussed and debated the future of a newly independent country in the 1770s and early 1780s, the conversation about direction included where agriculture would fit in. As retired Smithsonian Institution curator Peter Liebhold explains,
1: there's a discussion about whether it should be an agricultural nation or an industrial nation.
0: Yet, in both instances of ag and industry, they are intertwined, with examples of such found in the innovations that spurred the growth of the USA over its 250-year history. Liebhold believes one can look at American enterprise through agriculture via a timeline divided into distinct periods. The initial era, 1770. 1850 featured innovation through the development of market opportunity for the young country.
1: That you have a nascent market economy, that farmers aren't subsistence farmers, but they're involved in exports, there is cash money involved, and as markets become bigger, farmers start to move further west.
0: Innovation through technologies that could be easily replicated and produced in mass via industry. Think Cyrus McCormick's mechanical reaper as one of several examples. And innovation through creating market guidelines and standards.
1: Products had to slowly become standardized so that the notion of a commodity, that you would have a commodity corn versus one person's corn, was something that was developed, that you had to have these standards of weights, of measures, but also of quality.
0: Liebold calls the period of between 1860 to the 1930s the corporate era, the time of transition as more Americans move to urban areas and more industry is developed. Yet,
1: in the 1920 census, over half of Americans are still living in rural America. And so, well into the 20th century, farming was incredibly important.
0: The peak of the number of farms in the U.S. occurred in 1935. But the efficiencies that would allow for less farms and greater production finally take hold during a three-decade period from the 1920s to the 1950s.
1: A giant red Fortson tractor from 1918 represents the future. Gasoline-powered vehicles, combines, tractors. It's also the notion of fertilizer, it's the notion of pesticides, it's the notion of hybrids, hybrid animals, hybrid seeds, all very critical. Agriculture transforms from being extensive, where you want more food, you plow up more land, to being intensive, where you start to increase yield per acre.
0: The speed of developing innovation in agriculture during this period, even to today, is best represented by the refinement of technologies and economics of mass assembly.
1: The advent of lightweight tractors in the beginning of the 1900s was made possible by factories like the Ford plant making on assembly lines inexpensive equipment. So the Fordson, the price of the Fordson continually dropped, became affordable so that many farmers could buy it and help revolutionize agriculture.
0: As well as a technology America and much of the world takes for granted today. Yet, for even decades after the Great Depression was in some parts of rural America, a luxury, electricity.
1: Fundamentally changed agriculture, that in terms of dairy parlor without electricity would be completely different, that you have milking machines, that you can use electricity to help dry your grain. Many different aspects of agriculture were affected by the advent of electricity.
0: Efficiency would be the hallmark of what Liebold says would become the consumer era of our nation. The decades post-World War II, where increased agricultural production was matched by growing consumption, domestically and around the world. Consumers reaping the benefits of agricultural innovations and advances built upon and throughout the 250-year history of our nation. This has been Agriculture USA. I'm Rod Bain reporting for the U.S. Department of Agriculture in Washington, D.C.
23: Before I forget as well, semi-quincentennial is the word I was looking for. Semi-quincentennial would be the 250th year celebration. By the way, if you're still around, 300 year celebration, which would be in 2076, would be the tricentennial that would be coming up as well. Well, we're going to go back here a ways, as a matter of fact, 1938 for this song that was written by Irving Berlin. And bonus points, if you remember what professional franchise in sports, this was famous for them playing this song as well, but very apropos for this time of year. Okay, it looks like we don't have that. So what we'll do is we'll fill in the blanks there. But if you remember the name Kate Smith, the world-famous Kate Smith, she sang a version of Irving Berlin's God Bless America. It was in a film in 1943.

0: time throughout their home games for the Flyers as well. All right, we'll take a break, and when we come back, we'll have more on this edition of the Ag Issues program on 580 WIBW.
1: No matter what.
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5: 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Happy Independence Day.
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0: All right, we're back on the Ag Issues program here on 580 WIBW. Well, we do have other features and one more piece of music here. No matter if the Independence Day celebration, well, includes a cookout, I know many for you it will be there, or maybe a picnic as well. Keep food safety in mind for the 4th of July menu. Rod Bain is back, and he has this report.
9: A 4th of July cookout? Always a celebratory idea, whether the event is a backyard barbecue or as part of a picnic at a park or campground. Plenty of food and plenty of food safety considerations. USDA food safety expert Meredith Carruthers says a big one to consider is the temperature. Sure, there's the proper internal cooking temperature for meats.
10: It's measured by a food thermometer. The food thermometer is going to be your best friend at the grill because it's unsafe to eat food that has not been fully cooked to a full safe internal temperature because it's possible that bacteria could still be there, and if you eat them, it could get you sick.
9: But also during a time where many parts of the country, perhaps yours, is experiencing hot temperatures, say 90 degrees or above.
10: It's a warmer environment, and foodborne illness bacteria like to thrive in warm environments. So if you have raw meat and poultry or other food products that are perishable out in warm temperatures, any bacteria that is present in those foods is likely to multiply faster and faster and faster and potentially to dangerous levels as the weather gets warmer or as it's in that warm environment.
9: So the two-hour rule of leaving perishable foods out safely for that time frame before foodborne bacteria grows is reduced down to 1 hour in extremely hot conditions. Regarding keeping foods chilled for food safety, also keep in mind time. So while a backyard cookout may require a food trip from just the refrigerator to the grill when it's time to cook, grilling in an away

0: from home locale like a park or campground means storing, transporting, and keeping meats and perishable foods in a proper cooler with plenty of cold sources.
1: If you're going for a day, a great option is a big cooler with cold sources. You're at the pool, you can take a smaller lunchbox with some frozen packs, or you can freeze water bottles or juice boxes or things like that. If you're doing something like going on a camping trip for a weekend or a week, same principle. But the thing to keep in mind is, will that cold source last the entire time? You have to have a plan for replacing melted ice or cold sources that are no longer cold, planning to have all your perishable foods eaten before the time frame that those might not be cold anymore if you don't have an option to replace them.
0: And while some might partially cook meats at home before grilling them in a destination away, Carruthers says for food safety purposes, always cook them thoroughly the first time. More food safety tips, such as proper internal cooking temperatures for your 4th of July cookout or anytime grilling, are available through USDA's Meat and Poultry Hotline, 1-888-MP-HOTLINE. Advice is also available via email at mphotline@usda.gov. I'm Rod Bain reporting for the U.S. Department of Agriculture in Washington, D.C.
2: Yeah, and that's the last thing you want, any type of foodborne illness type of situation into the 4th of July holiday, as well as, you know, getting stuff on the grill. Most definitely do that, but also beware of that food safety issue, specifically with the hot temperatures that we've seen as well. Just a reminder, I know many of you have that ingrained into your mind about food safety, but it's just good to have some helpful tips as far as food safety is concerned. Well, it wouldn't be a 4th of July related Ag Issues program, even though it's the 3rd of July right now, but as we go through this 3-day holiday weekend, just a reminder of where we're at and the privileges that we have as well.

0: Can you believe 1984 was when Lee Greenwood released God Bless the USA? But how poignant it still is 42 years later after that song came out, and how many times you've heard it on television, sporting events, listening to country music more than likely so many ways, but still very poignant song that has not lost its strength 42 years later by Lee Greenwood. All right, this has been Ag Issues here on 580 WIBW. Stay with us when we come back. We'll get an update on the news headlines, and we'll check the weather forecast that comes up next.
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5: Hi, I'm Dylan Domey, and here are today's headlines from 12 News. A new law that took effect this week impacts Kansas license plates. Under that law, you could be pulled over if your license plate number, state name, or registration is covered. Violations could result in a $100 fine or even 30 days to 6 months in jail. Government buildings across the state are closed ahead of the 4th of July holiday. Mail will still be delivered, and most banks will be open today, but tomorrow, many retailers will operate at reduced hours, so just check ahead of time. And in Kansas City, Ghana and Colombia face off in the knockout round of the World Cup. Opening kick is at 8:30 tonight. You can catch that game on Fox. After tonight's game, there will just be one more game in Kansas City that will take place on July 11th.
6: This is the Agricultural Law and Tax Report. I'm Roger McCohen. A newly released report warns of a devastating farm economy downturn, painting a bleak picture of producers trapped by a harsh cost-price squeeze, high interest rates, and a sharp drop in trade with China. But this narrative completely misses how modern farms actually survive and thrive. I'll be back in a moment to discuss.
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6: We're not in the 1980s. Today's producers have access to a significant legal and tax toolkit that can turn a macro crisis into strategic planning. Take input inflation. Rather than being a static trap, the new law permanently brought back 100% bonus depreciation, allowing the full write-off of large ticket items like tractors or grain bins in year one. Also, expanded tax deductions, deferred payment contracts, and farm income averaging help avoid short-term price spikes. While exports to China did plunge, emerging buyers like Pakistan, Egypt, and Vietnam have provided a multi-billion dollar buffer. Plus, government safety nets now allow family LLCs to multiply their payment limits based on the number of active owners, pumping critical cash flow back into the operation.
8: Tight margins are real, but they simply separate speculators from disciplined operators. Sophisticated producers aren't waiting around to be rescued. They're actively using modern tax and ag law to engineer their way out of the squeeze. This has been the Agricultural Law and Tax Report. I'm Roger McOwen.
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11: I'm meteorologist Phil Jensko on the Kansas Agriculture Network. Active weather continues to be possible across Kansas here over the next several days, as we could see a series of disturbances continue to track in the region. So not everybody's going to see showers and storms every single day, but the chances may be there. And with this type of pattern in place, it's going to be hard to pinpoint exactly where the better chances of shower and storm activity will be from day to day. For today, mostly sunny and mainly dry across the state. Highs will head into the mid to upper 90s in northwest Kansas, upper 90s to low 100s southwest Kansas, mid to upper 90s north central Kansas, mid 90s to low 100s south central Kansas, low to mid 90s northeast Kansas, low 90s in southeast Kansas. Tonight, northwest Kansas, partly cloudy. Lows fall into the low to mid 60s. Southwest Kansas, a spotty shower or storm is possible early, otherwise partly cloudy. Lows fall to the mid-60s to around 70. North-central Kansas, partly cloudy, spotty showers and storms are possible. Lows get down to the upper 60s to low 70s. South-central Kansas, partly cloudy. Lows get down to the upper 60s to mid-70s. Northeast Kansas, partly to mostly cloudy, shower and storm chances arrive after midnight. Lows fall to the low to mid-70s. Southeast Kansas, partly to mostly cloudy, shower and storm chances arrive well after midnight. Lows fall to the low to mid-70s. And then for the 4th of July, plenty of sunshine across the state. Those spotty showers and storms are possible in western parts of the state during the afternoon. Potentially better chances in north-central Kansas. Afternoon chances south-central Kansas. And shower and storm chances continue in the east. Highs mainly get to the 90s with some 100s possible in southwest and south-central parts of the state. This is the Kansas Ag Network.
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0: We are glad to have you with us on the program this morning. Some of you enjoying the start of the long holiday weekend, 3-day weekend. Yeah, you might go out today, pop out a few fireworks, and many of you, of course, pop out a few fireworks tomorrow. Many of you probably have already had 3 or 4 days, or 2 to 3 days of popping out some fireworks as well. All right, let's check agriculture news. And first off, weather has continued to stay consistent this week as farmers have continued toward the finish of the 2026 harvest season. Gordon Clark with Kansas Wheat has the latest.
1: Producers have reported wrapping up with harvest by the end of this week. Mike Seek, a producer from Sherman County, reported taking their first load around June 18th before rain delayed their progress for nearly a week. Seek estimates that they are 75 to 80% done with dryland wheat and expect to wrap up within the week. There's been a lot of variability and a lot of wheat has just been left for cover, said Seek. Drought, freeze damage, and hail led to highly variable yields and a lot of abandoned acres in this area. Test weights for Seek have ranged from 60 to 65 pounds, and yields have ranged from 7 to 35 bushels per acre. Some varieties that he highlighted were KS Tradition, KS Territory, and Westbred varieties 4792, 4795, and 4347. Seek encouraged producers to secure seed supplies for the coming year, noting some wheat varieties may be short in supply ahead of fall drilling. Paul Winkler, Ag Partners location manager in Marshall County, stated that they took their first load on June 30th and reported their area is nearly finished with harvest. We have one farmer left that is cutting, but he'll finish up today, said Winkler. We've taken in about half as many bushels as we did last year. In our area, acres are just continuously declining year after year, so it's hard to compare this year to an average year for us. Winkler reported test weights ranging from 85 to 63 pounds, with yields averaging between 50 and 65 bushels per acre. The 2026 harvest reports are brought to you by the Kansas Wheat Commission, Kansas Association of Wheat Growers, Kansas Grain and Feed Association, and the Kansas Cooperative Council. To follow along with harvest updates on X, use hashtag WheatHarvest26. Tag us at Kansas Wheat on Facebook, Instagram, and X to share your harvest story and photos. For Kansas Wheat, I'm Gordon Clark.
0: All right, Gordon, thank you very much for the update. Well, farm groups are pushing back against Bayer's request for new duties on glyphosate imports from China, warning that the move could raise costs for farmers already facing tight margins. Bayer, through its Monsanto subsidiary, has asked federal officials to impose anti-dumping and countervailing duties on Chinese phosphate glyphosate exports, that is, and urging the products are being sold at artificially low prices, and doing that has taken the long-term viability of domestic production. Reuters said the request drew criticism from commodity organizations, including the National Corn Growers Association, saying, quote, from Jed Bauer, they're taking steps purely for the benefit of the company and its shareholders, once again at the expense of the American farmer. American agricultural groups reacted to the U.S., Mexico, and Canada launching the first joint review of the U.S.-Mexico-Canada trade agreement and saying that getting USMCA is what matters enormously to the industry, which slaps more than 40% of U.S. dairy exports by value to Canada and Mexico, according to U.S. Dairy Export Council Vice President Shauna Morris. Trade under the agreement is also vital for U.S. pork exports, stating that they would have liked to have seen an immediate renewal. Pork producers appreciate Ambassador Greer's commitment staying at the negotiating table with Mexico and Canada to try and get this done as well. Now, while the important July 1st date has come and gone, what does that mean for USMCA, and that the U.S. does not approve for renewal of the USMCA at its current state? Nancy Martinez, Director of Public Policy, Trade and Biotechnology with the National Corn Growers Association, talked about that on yesterday's Ag Issues program.
2: And this is not a surprise. The president has left his options completely open on USMCA, citing some things that he didn't like in the agreement and still wants to work on. But the announcement from our government is not a huge pivot from where they have been in the past. If you look at the statement and you read all of the different provisions and what our government said, they said they would not renew the USMCA as it currently stands. That's been consistent from what they've said in the past. But they also said it would remain in force while negotiations continue. So July 1st did not mean that USMCA is terminated. It did not mean that the agreement no longer exists. It simply means that we are in this third bucket of continued talks, more negotiation. Another key part that I would like to make sure everyone is aware of is that the negotiations actually are still on schedule as far as with Mexico. So USTR did confirm that they will be meeting in Mexico City the week of July 20th in order to have more talks with Mexico on USMCA negotiations.
0: And those comments from Nancy Martinez with the National Corn Growers Association. You can hear the full interview, by the way, by going to our website at 580wibw.com. House Ag Committee Democrats are pushing back against the White House policies that are hurting U.S. agriculture. Ranking Member Angie Craig of Minnesota said farmers are currently a resilient bunch, but they're struggling.
3: Farmers are hopeful that things will work out, because they always are, but they're also being squeezed from all sides right now. Their markets have been decimated by Trump's trade wars and retaliatory tariffs. They're paying through the nose for fertilizer and diesel thanks to the president's war in Iran. Our largest agriculture competitors like Brazil and Argentina are seizing the markets that U.S. farmers spent decades and billions of dollars to develop. Because the White House has blown up trade agreements with our closest allies and chief rivals alike.
0: And farmers are going bankrupt in rising numbers.
3: Farm bankruptcies are up 70% this year in the Midwest and almost 50% across the country. And that's just Chapter 11 bankruptcies. The United States lost over 15,000 farms last year. Beyond farm and trade policy, it sometimes feels like the president is determined to undermine America's farm families.
0: And cutting food assistance doesn't just hurt people shopping in grocery stores.
3: He's cut food assistance by $187 billion with the so-called One Big Beautiful Bill, making it harder for Americans to afford the food our farmers grow. And don't forget, this is a supply chain. Cutting SNAP by that much also cuts about $25 billion in direct revenue to our family farmers.
0: And those comments from House Ag Committee Ranking Member Angie Craig. That's a quick check of agriculture news here on 580 WIBW. A reminder, Monday morning on the Ag Issues program, we'll be speaking with Roger McCohen, Professor of Agricultural Law and Taxation at the Washburn University School of Law. That will be coming up on Monday morning's Ag Issues program. And, of course, no commodity markets today. The commodity markets are closed. Stock market is closed as well today on the 3rd, the day before the 4th of July holiday. Coming up, we will have analysis of the markets coming up at 6:52. But when we come back, your money now is coming up next.
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10: I'm Nicole Murray with Your Money Now. Europe's top court has upheld Google's fine of roughly $4.6 billion over alleged anti-competitive practices. In 2018, the European Commission slapped Google with a record-breaking penalty on the grounds that it abused Android's mobile dominance. Google has been appealing the ruling through the EU court system. OpenAI is proposing handing the U.S. government a 5% stake in the company. The Financial Times reports that the potential holding could be worth roughly $42.6 billion. OpenAI CEO Sam Altman reportedly argued the move was the best way to share the upsides of artificial intelligence with the public. A new report says that Apple is planning at least 5 new iPhone models through early 2027. Nikkei Asia reports that the company has raised its foldable iPhone production plans to 10 million units. Bloomberg added that the company has also explored Chinese chip suppliers as AI demand strained memory supplies. The stock market is closed for the holiday and it will reopen Monday. That's Your Money Now.
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0: It is 6:52 here on 580 WIBW. And, of course, the commodity markets are closed today. And also the overnight markets closed today. And everything won't get back going until Sunday night when the overnight grain markets get back going again. And, of course, the livestock markets won't get going until Monday morning. So what happened in yesterday's trade? Well, let's get analysis as to what happened in yesterday's trade as we go to Lowland & Associates in Manhattan. Here's Pete Lowland.
17: Had a quiet start in cattle yesterday, but not a quiet close since futures got beat down pretty hard as the session progressed. Live cattle finished more than $2 lower across the board. Feeder cattle, $3 plus weaker. Unfortunately, the softening in futures also weakened cash resolve quite a bit at the feedlot level. By the time futures closed, Kansas was trading 255 live, which is down $3 from last week. Texas was quiet still. Nebraska posted 255 to 256 live prices and 403 dress. That's a $7 drop on the carcass price from the previous week and $4 lower live. August fast carrying a big discount to cash as it becomes a spot month, and I would have liked to see futures narrow that gap by moving up. Obviously, that's not how it worked this week, though. In the grains, everything mildly higher at the start. It was a quiet session overall to close. Also, weekly export sales that came out prior to the open were bearish for everything, but I think that was brushed aside in favor of money flow, favoring the long side, continuing that theme from report day back on Tuesday. It's pretty common for significant volatility and price movement around the 4th of July time frame, and we definitely didn't get that on the last trading day before the break. There's no ag futures and options trade today. And the next shot Sunday evening with the open of the night session. Looking at futures closes, beginning with meats, August live cattle down 260 at 239.22, October down 242 at 234.30, December down 235 at 234.22, August feeders down 352 at 360.62, September down 370 at 358.47, October feeders down 372 at 355.57, July hogs up 50 cents at 93.85. The August contract up $1.70 at 98.75. Weekly closes in the meats, which means Monday through Thursday, since there's no trade Friday. August live cattle were down 6.60. October down 4.90. August feeder cattle down 9.22. September feeders down 9.20. And July hogs were up 92 cents. In the grains, closes for Thursday, September corn up a quarter penny at 423. New crop December corn down three quarters at 441.5. August soybeans up 3 cents, 1136.25. November new crop beans, 1147.75, down a penny and a half. KC wheat up 3.5 cents, 638.5. December up 3.25, 652.25. September Chicago wheat down a quarter penny at 599.75. And the December contract down a half cent at 614 even. Weekly closes in grain. September corn was up a penny and a quarter. December unchanged. August soybeans down a quarter of a penny. New crop November down 8.5 cents. KC wheat was actually up 19 cents. And September Chicago finished the week up a dime. Wish you all a great day and a happy and safe Independence Day. 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
0: And we look at the grain bids at Cargill of Topeka at the close on Thursday. Of course, last full trade day of the week. Wheat up 4 at 6.04. Corn is unchanged at 4.08. Milo unchanged at 3.67. And soybeans down up 3 at 11.16 overall. And, of course, we'll have market updates. None today, as a matter of fact. I used to say that, but on a holiday, we do not. So, no market updates today on the commodity markets, on the grains, on the livestock side. And as Pete mentioned, next markets that will come up will be Sunday night for the night session of the grains. And at the Merck, that won't get going until Monday morning. And a reminder, once again, Ag Issues program Monday morning, Roger McCohen, Professor of Agricultural Law and Taxation at the Washburn University School of Law will be our guest. And, of course, we'll have our Saturday Ag Roundup between 6 and 7 tomorrow right here on 580 WIBW. Of course, the Royals coming off of the sweep of the Tampa Bay Rays. We'll go into this weekend taking on the Philadelphia Phillies. That will be at Kauffman Stadium. That will not be an easy series as well. As we are just about up to the All-Star break. They have today off, though, because of the World Cup soccer game at Kansas City Stadium. They'll play Saturday, Sunday, and Monday. All right, it is 6:58, and stay with us. Well, you know what? Let's do this. And this is my bad, Nick, on that. Right now, let's just go to the forecast.
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22: A
1: blend of clouds and sun today with daytime highs approaching 94. South winds 8 to 15 miles an hour. Partly cloudy skies, tonight's slight chance of thunderstorms, lows dip down to about 75. Sunshine mixed with clouds at times, tomorrow slight chance for storms, daytime highs approaching 95. I'm staff meteorologist Ray Miller. Currently, it's 76 degrees.
0: And we hope you enjoy yourselves, enjoy a safe, happy, and fun 4th of July holiday as well. Hopefully you have good food, good time, good family time as well throughout the holiday itself. That will do it for this edition of the Early Morning Agriculture Roundup. 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
2: NBC News Radio, I'm Michael Kastner. A government watchdog says the Secret Service missed several opportunities to prevent the 2024 assassination attempt on Donald Trump. Trump was running as a candidate when a rooftop shooter killed a spectator standing nearby Trump at a rally in Pennsylvania. This 4th of July could be the hottest ever in parts of the U.S. A heat wave has been sweltering the eastern U.S. from the Midwest to the East Coast, and hundreds of heat records could be set by Saturday. Extreme heat warnings are in effect in New York City, Boston, Philadelphia, and Washington, D.C. until 8 p.m. Saturday. Charges have been announced against former U.S. Olympic canoeist David Hearn for allegedly vandalizing the Lincoln Memorial Reflecting Pool. More from Mark Mayfield.
22: U.S. Attorney for Washington, D.C., Jeanine Pirro, called the alleged vandalism anarchy.
23: This unchecked vandalism and civil disorder turns into criminal behavior, and that's why we're here today.
22: Hearn is accused of damaging the newly renovated pool's liner on June 19th. Bureau says Hearn faces up to 10 years in prison if convicted. The alleged vandalism of the pool has drawn the ire of President Trump, who was behind the estimated $16 million renovation project. I'm Mark Neufield.
2: The celebrations for Taylor Swift and Travis Kelce's wedding are beginning. Today marks the official wedding date, with a slated 1,000 guests expected to attend the event in the evening. Crews have been seen bringing things in and out of the arena over the past couple of days, including a grand piano, food items, and more. Three more teams are through to the World Cup round of 16. Spain shut out Austria 3-0. Portugal took a 2-1 win over Croatia in Toronto, and Switzerland blanked Algeria 2-0. Michael Kastner, NBC News Radio.
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27: Hi, I'm Dylan Domingue. Here are today's headlines from 12 News. The Kansas Department of Insurance says its new real-time insurance verification system is now live. It helps law enforcement identify uninsured motorists during traffic stops. If you are insured and keep your card on you, expect no changes. But we are expecting some dangerous heat all across Kansas. That feel-like temperature expected to top 100 in many areas. Spend as much time as you can in the AC. If you have to work outside, make sure to stay hydrated and take plenty of breaks. AAA projecting 72.2 million people will at least travel 50 miles for the 4th of July. This would pass last year's record. Now, if you are hitting the road, gas prices have come down a bit. According to AAA, the Kansas average is now $3.49. In Wichita, Dylan Domingue, 12 News.
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6: Here's your updated WIBW forecast from the Certified Transmission Weather Center.
7: A blend of clouds and sun today with daytime highs approaching 94. South winds 8 to 15 miles an hour. Partly cloudy skies. Tonight, slight chance of thunderstorms. Lows dip down to about 75. Sunshine mixed with clouds at times. Tomorrow, slight chance for storms. Daytime highs approaching 95. I'm Staff Meteorologist Ray Miller. Currently, it's 76 degrees.
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10: Time to pay the bill. Good morning, I'm Gordon Deal, along with Nicole Murray. On this Friday, July 3rd, glad you could be with us. Here's what's up this hour.
12: A lot of money has been spent to celebrate America's 250th anniversary. Now comes the fight over the tab.
10: For the new graduates, should you wait for your dream job after college?
12: How fireworks can damage your hearing.
10: And the North Carolina town with a vulture problem.
29: Well, part of the reason is us. Vultures are expanding across the United States. And this breed is particularly black vultures, which are very large animals that hunt and eat mostly dead animals or garbage.
10: Cameron McWhorter at the Wall Street Journal on roofs and streets in Hillsboro, North Carolina, splattered with white goo from vultures. Every 50-year milestone, starting with America's centennial in 1876, has been marked by financial drama over who pays for the party, and that pattern continues this year. It's a story by Kerry Pickett, White House correspondent at the Washington Times. Kerry, what did you look at?
30: Keep in mind that America has been celebrating our anniversaries every 50 years since the signing of the Declaration of Independence. And what's interesting is that only after the first 50-year milestone was that, you know, in 1876 specifically, that's when the problems with the funding did things really start having problems. You know, when like we started losing money. Or, you know, we started, like, having problems with, okay, who's going to pay for it, the bankruptcy. It was all types of problems. It was only at the 50-year celebration, what was called the 50-year jubilee, that there weren't any funding problems. Maybe it was probably because there was no federal funding. Yeah, it was because Congress was between sessions, and there was no appropriation from Congress. So there was more... local celebrations from town to town across America. Oh, I wouldn't say across, it was more vertical at that point, but it was basically, it had a lot more, parades, religious ceremonies, and what was interesting back then was that you had the adepts of Thomas Jefferson and as well as, you know, I believe it was Adams who ended up dying on a July 4th, which was was fascinating. But still, there was no consternation over funding. It was only from 1876 to 1926 to 1976. All of a sudden, it was like, now we're going to have problems with, you know, with like, you know, $20 million loss. It was quite interesting.
10: Wow. We're speaking with Carrie Pickett, White House correspondent at the Washington Times. Her story is called "Happy Birthday, America! Now the fight over the bill." Explain what has happened here with America 250 and Freedom 250.
30: Sure. So, what we had here, there are two organizations that have similar names that have been orchestrating the festivities that we see in front of us. So America 250 was created by a Congress about 10 years ago. Freedom 250 was established by Trump in January of 2025, and the confusion with the funding controversies sort of erupted about the two groups in late May when a lot of music acts began withdrawing from the Great American State Fair on the National Mall. And Freedom 250 was created by Trump by an executive order. It was a public-private partnership that was housed under the National Park Foundation. It organized a lot of these events, such as the fair, the July 4th fireworks extravaganza, as well as the Patriot Games national competition that's going to be coming up. And the organization, which mainly depends on outside donations, also involved the planning of the UFC fight that you just saw, as well as the IndyCar race in the Capitol. However, there was another organization that I previously mentioned, was America 250. Now, what's America 250? That was the organization that was established in 2016 during the Obama years, to coordinate the official festivities, establishing a supporting nonprofit led by a lot of nonpartisan figures and a board of 30 bipartisan lawmakers. And that commission received federal funding and spent almost a decade planning a lot of tributes and celebrations for a lot of nationwide commemorations. And you'll be seeing a celebration in Los Angeles hosted by Queen Latifah. Now, the most recent congressional funding for the 250th celebration came from the One Big Beautiful Bill Act that was signed last year on July 4th. And that appropriated $150 million towards the 250th. But the problem, though, was that law was authorized the Interior Department to distribute $150 million. But it didn't explicitly earmark the funds for America 250. That was the one that was created in 2016. And because Freedom 250, the one that Trump made by executive order, had not been formally established when the legislation was enacted, the Interior Department was pretty much instructed to divert everything to, or divert most of it over to Freedom 250, which was Trump's creation.
10: Thanks, Carrie. Carrie Pickett, White House correspondent at the Washington Times. Coming up next on This Morning, America's First News, the threat to your hearing from fireworks.
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19: 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I'm Spencer Dupuy. The Royals lost the finale, thus being swept by the Rays yesterday 5-2. They are off today before they welcome in the Phillies for 3, beginning tomorrow at 7:10 p.m. Pre-game coverage from the Royals Radio Network set for 6:30. 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Michael Wacha is slated to pitch Saturday, and Luana Avila is slated to pitch Sunday. I'm Spencer Dupuy, now the 580 WIW Weather Center.
6: Here's your updated WIBW forecast from the Certified Transmission Weather Center.
7: A blend of clouds and sun today, with daytime highs approaching 94. South winds 8 to 15 miles an hour. Partly cloudy skies, tonight slight chance of thunderstorms, lows dip down to about 75. Sunshine mixed with clouds at times, tomorrow slight chance for storms, daytime highs approaching 95. I'm Staff Meteorologist Ray Miller. Currently, it's 76 degrees.
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10: Thanks for spending time with us. Welcome into Friday. Hope you get the three-day weekend. As Americans celebrate and commemorate the 4th of July and the 250th anniversary of the U.S., new data reveals how fireworks can damage our hearing. That, plus how to protect yourself, from Dr. Christina Petritis, audiology lead at Soundly. 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
20: It is the summertime. We enjoy the outdoors, warmer weather, longer days. Plenty of activities. So with regards to fireworks, I don't think people take into consideration how truly loud fireworks can actually be. So to give you a perspective, we measure sound with a decibel scale and conversational speech. So just everyday conversation, moderate level is about 60 to 70 decibels. Fireworks can actually reach up to as high as 160 decibels. That's louder than a jet plane or a jackhammer. So noise at that level for prolonged exposure can truly cause some sort of hearing loss.
10: Wow. All right, so explain that. That's a key phrase here in terms of prolonged exposure. Are you talking about, a 20-minute firework display? Or are you talking about going to fireworks, you know, in theory, for argument's sake, every night for 7 nights? What does that mean?
20: Right, yeah. So that can sort of vary based on the intensity with regards to how long you should be around loud sounds. But with something of that nature, a duration of even 10 minutes, 15 minutes because of its loudness can actually cause some sort of, temporary to permanent threshold hearing shift. So the best way to sort of factor in care and, good hearing hygiene is there are some preventions. It's just let's play it safe so we don't cause any hearing loss, in regards to listening to fireworks. And there's three ways that you actually can, do some prevention. You can use hearing protection. And they can be simple insert types like earplugs, those foamy ones that you see. They can be over-the-head earmuffs. I typically see, little infants wearing them, especially at sporting events. Mm-hmm. They look really cute wearing them over the ears. Or customized devices, for a better fit, especially if you're doing something a little bit more prolonged, such as like hunting and all those things too.
10: Yeah.
20: So that's number one to prevent, so using some sort of hearing protection. Number two would be walking away or being further away from the sound source. With fireworks in general, I don't even think we want to be as close because we know it can spark off, some of the actual debris. So we want to be further away. And then the other thing would be is to take breaks from the noise. So anything that may be a little bit more prolonged, you know, take walk away, fully get out of that situation, and then you can kind of resume and come back in.
10: We're speaking with Dr. Christina Petritis, audiology lead at Soundly, and we're talking about keeping fireworks from damaging your hearing. If you get some damage, can that be repaired, or once you lose a little bit, it's gone?
20: The short answer there, Gordon, is it's hard to repair.

0: too is actually the person who may be experiencing hearing loss says that everyone mumbles, but actually it's because they are not hearing the speech sounds as clearly. It sounds muffled, and thus it turns like someone is mumbling.
1: Boy, by the way, on a more serious note, right, I mean, hearing loss is no joke. One, for its ties to dementia. Two, it's a tremendous strain on the brain, isn't it, when you can't hear or when you're struggling to hear?
0: Correct, Gordon, it truly is. So basically, it takes effort to listen. So even for those people with like normal hearing, at the end of the day, because we've been using our brain to listen, to put all of those sound words together, we're fatigued. So with an untreated hearing loss, and as you mentioned, there's, you know, that association that there is other health-related issues like cognitive decline, dementia, it is just that extra level of fatigue, and we want to be able to ensure that people are energized, especially throughout this wonderful summer to be had.
1: Thanks, Christina. Dr. Christina Petritis, audiology lead at the company Soundly. Coming up next on This Morning, America's First News, waiting for your dream job after college.
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0: Thanks for spending time with us. Welcome into Friday. The job search after college is not all that it's cracked up to be, but is waiting for that dream job worth it? Here's this morning's Nicole Murray.
1: Waiting for the perfect job after college. Here to discuss, Market Watch reporter Aditi Srikant. So what type of work do you encourage graduates to embrace after college, and why?
2: So I encourage college grads to

0: find a service industry job, such as a job at a restaurant or a retailer. It's something I really regretted that I didn't do after college. I was not the most proactive student. I didn't set up a summer internship. And instead of, you know, making some money and earning some really important soft skills, I just sat around my parents' house for 3 months until fall. And I always regret it because I ended up moving to New York, a very expensive city with no money when I could have been saving. As I said, I was living with my parents. They were not charging me rent. And it just always seemed like a really silly decision. So now I encourage anyone who graduated and might not have, you know, bagged the perfect internship in their preferred field, why wouldn't you work a service industry job? It's very silly not to.
1: Yeah. Why do you think a lot of graduates back away from that type of work?
0: So for me personally, I think I saw all my friends get really great internships, and they were really proactive, and I feel like working at a restaurant or a retailer meant admitting that I hadn't done those things. And it made me feel really behind. It made me feel like I hadn't done, you know, the things I was supposed to be doing. And it was a really snobbish and short-sighted take, and I always regret it.
1: Definitely makes sense. How do experts describe the job market now?
0: So, I interviewed Ryan Nunn, the director of research at the Yale University Budget Lab. His direct quote is, it isn't the worst, but it also isn't the best. So that being said, it's not like you're entering a recession, we don't think, but there's not plentiful options.
1: Okay. And what is the unemployment rate for recent college graduates right now?
0: The unemployment rate for recent college graduates during the first 3 months of 2026 was 5.6%, which was higher than the overall rate of all workers with college degrees, which is 3.1%, and higher than the average rate of all workers, which is 4.2%. So 5.6% is pretty high at this point.
1: Wow. Now, in your article, you talk about three specific reasons why taking any job is better than waiting out for your dream job. What are they?
0: Sure. So I think progress beats standing still. A job won't replace a career launch, but it can keep money flowing. You're building experience. And a retail job or a job in the restaurant industry right now, those are a little easier to get than a business administrative job, just purely from the availability of jobs standpoint.
1: And what are some ways college graduates can stand out in the job market while applying?
0: So I think really emphasize your soft skills. With this proliferation of AI, a lot of employers are looking for people with really good communication skills, who are really good at teamwork, who have really good face-to-face connections. You know, technical skills are great, but a lot of those can be automated at this point. A lot of administrative tasks that were often associated with entry-level jobs can be automated. So a lot of employers are looking for your ability to, you know, resolve conflict, your ability to adapt, your ability to have new ideas and be resilient. Those are things you want to emphasize to employers because the job market is shifting and they want to know that you can grow with a company and you're not just there to offer, like, you know, a core set of five skills that a computer could do.
1: And you talk about doom jobbing. What is that and how does it come into play here?
0: Sure. So doom jobbing is a cycle of endlessly applying for employment postings, refreshing your LinkedIn and scrolling. And I think it just feels like you are constantly being rejected, right? It's like if you're checking a dating app and no one's getting back to you, you're going to feel a type of way about it. And it's going to be really frustrating and it's emotional and it can really hit your ego, but it is a reality and you just need to be resilient through it because the longer someone stays unemployed, the harder it can be to reenter the workforce. The longer someone is unemployed, the less leverage they have to ask for the money they want and deserve. So finding that job that's not perfect, like a service industry job or even temp work or freelance work, is really important, you know, just to stop that doom jobbing cycle and to get yourself out there and build your confidence. And like I said, in some ways, like, you know, just put a couple $100 in your pocket.
2: That's this morning's Nicole Murray with MarketWatch columnist Aditi Srikant. Coming up next on This Morning, America's First News, using AI to improve air travel.
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4: Hi, I'm Dylan Domingue, and here are today's headlines from 12 News. A new law that took effect this week impacts Kansas license plates. Under that law, you could be pulled over if your license plate number, state name, or registration is covered. Violations could result in a $100 fine or even 30 days to 6 months in jail. Government buildings across the state are closed ahead of the 4th of July holiday. Mail will still be delivered, and most banks will be open today. But tomorrow, many retailers will operate at reduced hours, so just check ahead of time. And in Kansas City, Ghana and Colombia face off in the knockout round of the World Cup. Opening kick is at 8:30 tonight. You can catch that game on Fox. After tonight's game, there will just be one more game in Kansas City. That will take place on July 11th.
3: Here's your updated WIBW forecast from the Certified Transmission Weather Center.
5: A blend of clouds and sun today with daytime highs approaching 94. South winds 8 to 15 miles an hour. Partly cloudy skies. Tonight, slight chance of thunderstorms. Lows dip down to about 75. Sunshine mixed with clouds at times. Tomorrow, slight chance for storms. Daytime highs approaching 95. I'm staff meteorologist Ray Miller. Right now, 77.
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2: Glad you're with us. Welcome into Friday, July 3rd. Gordon Deal with Nicole Murray. Hope you got the three-day weekend. Coming up this half hour, improving air travel with AI. Also, is a fixer-upper home actually a good deal. And fighting vulture poop in a North Carolina town. That story in about 15 minutes.

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0: happened than a hate crime. And so if someone isn't going to acknowledge that, I'm concerned about that.
1: Phil Weiser, the Democratic nominee for Colorado governor. So call it out. Where's Chuck Schumer? Wrote a book about anti-Semitism and says nothing when it rises up at Columbia and then spreads throughout the country. Senator John Fetterman is not afraid of anything, especially Milad Kiros. And he looked at her resume, who, by the way, got the nomination easily, cut 25.
2: The individual that just won in Colorado, she refused to describe the situation where someone firebombed a group of Jews that was just rallying for the Israeli hostages at that time and killed a woman. She refused to even address that. Is that anti-Semitic? So this is the point. And now there's that strong correlation, anti-Israel, drifting into anti-Semitism, very, very intensely anti-American. And now just here, that individual also believes America deserved 9/11. And of course, Israel deserved the massacre of 10/7. That's been building.
1: And she won easily. So that's what worries me. Yeah, okay, it didn't happen in Oklahoma. It didn't happen in Texas. But it's happening more and more. And let's see if that happens in the general. The only thing that would stop it is would eventually stop the Tea Party. They were good at getting the nomination, bad at getting the position. Doesn't mean you don't get a lot of good people out of the Tea Party. But the Tea Party didn't worry me. Tea Party was just about fiscal responsibility and reestablishing priorities when it came to spending. And they saw what Barack Obama was doing. They saw what happened after the 2008 collapse of our financial system and saw the bailouts that went everywhere and and all the money that went back into the system. So fewer companies went upside down. And they said, okay, we're going to start the Tea Party to push against Barack Obama. And they took 63 seats in the House and almost took the Senate. That doesn't bother me. If you have somebody go center middle and they knock out other Democrats, that doesn't bother me. That's a choice. Having two-party system is a choice. This is a third party running as a second party. So this is a problem. So we'll talk about that, and I'll talk about the anti-Semitism. But I just think that if you look at what's going on right now, I also think it's on the extreme right, too. And if you look at what's happening, there was a leak to the New York Times, as I mentioned, to Ben, that said that Israel is very close to white killing the speaker and killing the foreign minister, and that it got the Americans nervous, meaning us, because those are the two people we were dealing with. Listen, one guy was best friends with Soleimani. The foreign minister, every time he's talking, he's lying. And if you have to wipe out another level of government, you do it, especially if their level of government is lying to you about a nuclear program that's going to wipe you out. But why are you leaking out to the New York Times? Because you want the world to know it. You want Iran to know it, that you're mad at Israel. And you want to make sure they don't get killed. Instead of talking to him one-on-one. I just wonder whose side of the White House is coming at him. I know it's not coming from the president.
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7: NBC News Radio, I'm Michael Kastner. President Trump says it would be, in his words, ridiculous for the U.S. to continue what he called a one-sided relationship with NATO. He made the complaint Thursday on social media and included a diagram showing how much money NATO countries have invested in the alliance, with the U.S. spending a vast amount more. There could be some record-breaking heat this 4th of July in parts of the country. Extreme heat warnings have been posted in New York City, Boston, Philadelphia, and Washington, D.C. until 8 p.m. Saturday. The nation's capital is expected to hit a record 101 on Saturday. The new album from Madonna is now streaming. Confessions 2 is a sequel to her 2005 classic Confessions on a Dance Floor. Critics are heaping praise on the album, with Billboard calling it a stunner, and both Pitchfork and Rolling Stone calling it her best album in 20 years. Michael Kastner, NBC News Radio.
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9: 1, 2, 3, 4, 5.
10: All right, number five, French public health officials showing more than 1,000 excess deaths since the heat wave started hitting last week because they don't want air conditioning. It's mind-boggling to me.
11: David, on Friday, I don't know if you heard it. We talked about it when you were out in the UK. They're arresting people for using their air conditioning.
10: Dude. Well, yeah.
11: And, I'm serious.
10: And officials in Paris are telling people to not get a hotel room to get air conditioning. There is a crazy stat that I was looking at. When you look at excess heat deaths in Europe, Asia, Africa, the Americas, and Oceania, per capita, per 100,000 people per year by continent, Europe has the highest rate by 23.5. Asia comes in second at 4.5 deaths per 100,000. Africa at 4 per 100,000. The Americas at 2.5 per 100,000. Oceania at 2 per 100,000. It's a joke. And they're still like, we will not have air conditioning. It would make you sick. No, you're killing old people.
12: No kidding. There's somebody I know right now in Paris, and they've been getting Ubers and just riding around in them.
10: Yeah.
12: Because they have air conditioning.
11: Really?
12: Yeah.
10: Wow. Number four, on that note, Paris's deputy mayor for international relations says the U.S. bears a significant amount of responsibility for the deadly heat wave going on.
11: How? What did we do?
10: It's because we're running our air conditioning and it's making Europe hotter because of climate change.
11: Oh, my. Talk to China. Shut up.
10: My goodness. All right, number three, DHS Secretary Mark Wayne Mullen says that at the current rates, deportation numbers will surpass the 2025 numbers in the next 6 weeks or so. Number two, a federal grand jury is investigating alleged financial crimes by a guy named Neville Roy Singham. He is a China-based tech tycoon whose fortune has funded a sprawling network of socialist, communist, and Marxist organizations across the U.S. for the past decade. He's been pretty

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7: The Markley, Van Camp, and Robbins Show. Jamie Markley, David Van Camp, Scott Robbins. And now, the five stories we're watching today.
8: All right, number five. French public health officials say that they've recorded more than 1,000 excess deaths since the, of all causes, but they think it is tied to this massive heat wave that's hitting, and their refusal to get air conditioning to their people is continuing to get people killed. Number four. Yeah, the U.S. has become the first nation to host a FIFA World Cup team and strike that team's country on the same day. USA, USA, as Iran was playing in the World Cup over the weekend.
7: Setting records before the 250th birthday.
8: There you go.
7: Yes.
8: George Washington giving a thumbs up. Number three, DHS Secretary Mark Wayne Mullen says that at the current rates, deportation numbers will surpass the 2025 numbers in the next 6 weeks. Number two, a federal grand jury is investigating alleged financial crimes by Neville Roy Singham. This is a China-based tech tycoon whose fortune has funded a sprawling network of socialist, communist, and Marxist organizations across the U.S. over the last decade. And number one, the Supreme Court ruled 5-4 today that states can count ballots that arrive after Election Day as long as they are postmarked by Election Day. There you go. Those are the top five stories that we are watching today. 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
7: Just what you love to see in tech news. Got this guy, Peter Diamandis. He got some attention for saying, you know, humans do behave better when they're being watched. Uh-oh. Yeah. That's what he posted.
9: Well, yeah, they do.
7: Cameras, drones, satellites, smartphones, self-driving cars.
9: I don't like that idea.
7: Create what he calls a global sensor ecosystem. Well, like you said, you know, again, humans behave better when they're being watched.
8: How do you know that, though? If you're not watching them, you don't know how they're behaving.
7: That's a good question.
8: I'm just saying.
7: Maybe he knows something about that.
8: What you're really saying is humans behave better when they know they're being watched.
9: See, yes. That's key, isn't it? That word, know they're being watched.
7: Yes, that is true.
9: Yeah, if you know you're being watched, of course. You don't jam stakes down your pants if you know you're being watched.
7: Oh, like the Nimrod and the
9: Yeah, right,
7: earlier?
9: Yeah.
7: Yes. He said future generations should assume there's no such thing as off the record. He believes the best privacy strategy is simply living with integrity.
9: Okay. According to who?
7: You?
8: Straight to Gitmo. That's it.
7: Oh, yeah.
8: Yeah.
7: Boy, doesn't that sound like the thought police?
9: Yes.
8: It is.
7: Man. Yeah, dude. You know, there's a different story, it seems like, every day that if you let it, it can scare the crap out of you. It's one of those things where, yes, there's concern and it should be talked about, that sort of stuff. But there are enough people still. They're like, all right, we're not going to let that happen. Apparently what is going to happen is a St. Elmo's Fire sequel.
9: Oh, wow.
7: Isn't that out of nowhere?
9: Yes.
7: Rob Lowe had confirmed that. I didn't think that.

0: movie was that popular?
1: Oh, I think it was generationally popular. Yeah. Or you would have been right there in the middle of that.
0: It came out the year I graduated high school.
1: No,
0: it was not looked at the same as like Breakfast Club. A lot of the time, people would talk about how irritating those characters were.
2: I've never seen the movie, so.
1: I don't think I've seen it either.
0: What? Well, that tells you right there.
1: Almost Fire. Well, I didn't feel like it was in my wheelhouse at the time.
0: Because it was about people getting out of college.
1: College and stuff like that. I'm past that.
0: Yeah, well, yeah, you were past that by then.
1: I was playing.
0: This is the Markley Van Camp and Robin Show.
1: I was playing John Parr's saying Almost Fire on the radio.
0: Did you like that song?
1: Yeah, I like that song.
0: Yeah? Well, here, you can rock it right now. There you go for you. Rob Lowe said, I'm trying to get it done. I'm excited. I think the reason that St. Elmo's continues to mean a lot to people is because it's such a great snapshot of your 20s. I guess, for some.
1: Yeah, for some people.
0: I don't know anybody. Yeah, that is just like me in my 20s.
1: Yeah.
0: I'm not quite sure about
1: that. I was in
0: that.
1: My 20s, and that... Didn't register with me.
0: Yes. It was too bad that that was John Parr's biggest hit. Should have been Naughty Naughty.
1: Naughty Naughty was a great song, too. I'm a big John Parr fan. Yeah.
0: I bet you were.
1: Yep.
0: All right. Cory Booker says, yes, we need socialists in our party. Can't wait to get to that. And around a What Your Story. Straight ahead.
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5: NBC News Radio, I'm Chris Caraccio. This 4th of July is set to be a scorcher. A heat wave has been sweltering the eastern U.S. from the Midwest to the East Coast, and hundreds of heat records could be set by tomorrow. Yesterday, New York City tied its record for the day of 100 degrees, and it could get even hotter today. An extreme heat warning is in effect in New York City until tomorrow night. Extreme heat warnings have also been posted in Boston, Philadelphia, and Washington, D.C. until 8 p.m. tomorrow. Americans are heading to their destinations for this holiday weekend. AAA says more than 72 million Americans will travel during the Independence holiday period this year. According to AAA, most will hit the road as more than 61 million travelers are projected to drive to their destinations. And Taylor Swift and Travis Kelce are getting married today at Madison Square Garden in New York City. The ceremony is slated for 5:30 p.m. Eastern. I'm Chris Caraccio, NBC News Radio.
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8: Kids across America are going to school hungry. 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

0: I'm not going to say anything mean, because after all, it is Pride Month. I don't know what that means.
1: Holy smokes, man.
2: Actually, I'm reading his biography right now, so I'm listening to a lot of Doobie Brothers stuff.
1: Okay.
3: That was Solo.
2: And Michael McGill's his biography, yes. Everything. Or autobiography.
3: Do you remember the movie that was from?
2: Oh, shoot.
3: You got 15 seconds. I got $5 if you can
2: Risky
3: name it.
2: Something.
3: What?
2: Know. Risky's? No. No, I don't know.
3: Time's running out.
2: I'm sorry. I forgot.
3: $10. Running Scared, right?
2: That's it. Running Scared.
3: That's Billy Crystal?
2: Yeah, you're right.
3: All right. We got more debate stuff to get to. The Robin Trifecta all the way right here.
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9: NBC News Radio. I'm Chris Caraccio. More than 260 million people are facing extreme heat as some cities are already shattering record high temperatures. Local leaders throughout the eastern two-thirds of the country are advising people to be very cautious outdoors in what is the first major heat wave of the summer. The life-threatening heat dome is intensifying as millions are expected to attend outdoor events marking America's 250th birthday. According to NOAA, heat-related illnesses kill more Americans annually than any other type of extreme weather. And Americans are heading to their destinations for this holiday weekend. AAA says more than 72 million Americans will travel during the Independence Day holiday period, which started back on Saturday and runs through Sunday. Taylor Swift and Travis Kelce are getting married today. The couple had their rehearsal dinner last night at Madison Square Garden. A slated 1,000 guests are expected to attend the event this evening. The ceremony is slated to start at 5:30 p.m. Eastern. I'm Chris Caraccio, NBC News Radio.
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3: The Markley, Van Camp, and Robbins Show. Jamie Markley, David Van Camp, Scott Robbins. Got the Robbins trifecta coming up in just a few. News update, David Van Camp.
18: Well, this is kind of interesting. That Chevalier lady, Daria Lisa Avila Chevalier in New York, the communist, yeah. And don't call her a communist. Well, some tweets were unearthed by CNN's Andrew Kaczynski.
3: More?
18: Yeah, some more. Praising Karl Marx as an essential must read, complained public libraries didn't have enough books by Lenin and other Marxist leaders. And was upset that a bookstore's banned books display did not include the complete works of, well, J.V. Stalin. She also, showed affection for a lot of communist leaders. One archived tweet from 2020 quoted Assata Shakur. This is a former Black Liberation Army member who, in 1977, was convicted for murdering a New Jersey state trooper. She wound up escaping and fleeing to Cuba. In the quote, Shakur said that she preferred Ho Chi Minh, Kim Il-sung, Che Guevara, or Fidel Castro before studying Marx and Lenin because the two white dudes had made contributions to revolutionary struggle that were too great to be ignored. The latest batch, though, of unearthed tweets comes after previous deleted posts showed her describing the U.S. flag as a napkin. Wipe her hands.
3: Okay.
18: Yeah. Why do you call them anti-American communists? Well, see, because they're anti-American communists.
3: Yeah.
18: Pretty simple.
3: Just accurate.
18: You know, if they played basketball every day, I'd call them basketball players.
3: Yes, you would.
2: She could be going to Congress and probably will be going to Congress.
18: Yes.
3: Yep.
2: Wow.
3: Speaking of the flag, you hear what happened in the town of Newbury, Massachusetts? This is where residents say they were warned that flying flags on their own properties could violate endangered species laws.
2: Hmm.
3: Plum Island homeowners received a notice from the town of Newbury warning that it had become aware of the use of devices and materials intended to deter protected shorebirds from using local beach and dune systems. Letter listed Mylar streamers, flags, and reflective materials as examples of such devices. And their residents are like, we can't fly flags on our own property?
18: Mm-hmm.
3: Because of the endangered birds? Are you joking?
18: In honor of America's 250th birthday, they should all fly flags. Up yours, government.
2: Do birds crash into the flags?
3: I don't know.
2: Is that the problem? I've never seen that happen.
3: But in the letter, it said noncompliance may result in state or federal enforcement actions, and thus the town urges residents to comply with applicable state and federal wildlife protection laws.
2: Wow.
3: Okay.
2: It's going to mess up a lot of car dealerships who had the big inflatable guy out there in their
3: Watch out for that.
2: Parking lot for the big 4th of the July weekend, yeah.
3: Yeah, so yeah, different residents there were speaking with Fox saying, I don't understand it.
2: That's crazy.
3: Now, the town administrator said the town is not in any way attempting to interfere with the property owner's rights to use their property or to restrict their use of their property for ordinary and patriotic purposes.
2: Huh.
3: They're just trying to spread the word about protecting endangered species.
2: Hmm.
3: That's not what it sounded like to a whole lot of the people there. So we'll see where that one goes.
2: Wow.
3: Now, it's a different situation where, like in Utah, where they have said, and the governor had said, okay, because of the wildfires and the threat, can't do fireworks.
18: Yeah. I understand.
2: So, yeah, I can understand that.
3: That you understand.
2: Yeah.
18: But with this one, I think they should have, like, the Plum Island Bird Massacre.
2: Yeah.
3: Oh, you'll have all the bird people going absolutely nuts then, David. They will not have it. Oh, my gosh.
2: You think they fly into the flag and just kind of bounce off of it.
18: Yeah.
3: Yeah, like it wouldn't.
2: Like it wouldn't kill them.
3: It's not like going into glass.
2: Oh, no. Right.
18: I mean, I was just at the beach over the weekend, and people were flying kites because it was really windy.
3: Yeah.
18: And, well, birds seem pretty, seem to have the ability to avoid those things in the sky.
3: They're pretty quick.
18: Yeah.
3: Meanwhile, in Los Angeles, world naked bike ride, you know. You've got to have the nude cyclists out there. One guy, not a fan, he got his BB gun out.
2: Uh-oh.
3: Started taking target practice. Can't do that. That's against the law. That makes the news, you know.
19: Some charges after allegedly shooting two people with a BB gun at a naked bike riding event in downtown L.A.
3: You're laughing, David.
18: I am. I'm not condoning, but I understand.
3: It's like, why do we need this? You know what's shocking is I'm seeing part of the video that's all pixelated?
18: Hmm.
3: Mostly dudes.
18: Yeah.
2: It usually is.
3: Of course it is.
2: And the guy, I mean, you know, I'm hoping they weren't standing up pedaling when the guy was shooting BBs at him.
3: Well, wouldn't you? You'd be pretty scared.
18: No.
3: No, you'd be sitting, you'd be protected.
18: A lot of those guys, it's too small of a target.
3: Oh, boy, here we go.
19: Around 11 this morning near the intersection of Temple Street and North Alameda Street, police say a male suspect dressed in all black and riding a scooter fired the BB gun at the nude cyclist. Two victims were treated for lacerations at the scene. The suspect will be charged with assault of a deadly weapon, and more charges are pending.
18: A deadly weapon?
3: BB gun's a deadly weapon?
18: Dang. Boom.
3: I mean, you can put an eye out. We all know that. But deadly?
2: It could hurt if it hit you, I guess.
18: We used to have the pellet gun wars. My cousin.
3: I know.
18: Should have been charged. Assault with a deadly weapon.
3: My brother and I had the game. You got to make it from one tree to the other. It's open fire. How quick are you? Didn't realize that was a deadly weapon.
2: It is.
3: Hmm.
2: Now you know.
3: Well, it is L.A.
2: Yeah.
3: All right. You ready for your big three,
2: yeah,
3: Scotty?
2: Go.
3: All right, let's do it.
20: Are you ready?
21: One, two, look at you.
20: It's the three most important news stories of the day.
22: I hit the trifecta.
20: Well, at least according to Scott Robbins. It's the trifecta on the Markley, Van Camp, and Robbins Show.
3: Every day about this time, Scott Robbins' top three stories, helped by his hero.
23: I'm Casey Kasem.
2: Well, good to see you on a Monday. I don't know what you did all weekend, but I don't know. Sounded like a good time.
23: Yeah. I'm ready.
2: Tried calling him. He didn't even pick up.
23: Three.
2: Yep.
3: He's busy.
18: Number three, Trump is hopping mad about the Save America Act.
2: Yeah, Trump is wrapping up the pressure now in the Senate to pass the Save America Act, particularly after the Supreme Court decided to deliver a big blow in the mail-in ballots, right? 47 even calls out Rhino holdouts by name. He's like, I need Murkowski, Collins, Cassidy, McConnell. No more excuses. Done with you. All caps. So there's only one reason to oppose, and that is cheating. All caps, exclamation point. Now, in light of the laws, says the Supreme Court today, of course, concerning the Voters' Rights Act, here's the deal, by the way, just in case you were wondering. The Save America Act, which is, here's what it does. All voters must show photo ID identification. Reasonable. All voters must show proof of citizenship. Not unreasonable. No mail-in ballots except for illness, disability, military deployment, or travel. That's it. That's it. End of story.
3: But what if you just got married and your name changed? And it's all the same excuses, isn't
2: it? Over and over again.
3: Yeah.
2: None of that makes any sense. So the pressure is on, man. We'll see how many of these people flip.
3: We'll see. You both have predicted it ain't going to happen.
18: No, it's not going to happen. And right now, Susan Collins is not going to do it.
2: Yeah, I don't think she will either.
18: There's no way. And I understand it from her perspective because she's running in a competitive race against that Nazi nut, Graham Plattner.
2: Yeah.
18: And then if she votes for this, then Plattner gets to say, she's trying to steal people's votes.
2: What's Mitch's problem?
3: You know, I understand all that. Sometimes I just want to say, just do the right freaking thing.
2: Yeah, that's it, right? Yeah.
3: Don't worry about the consequences. Just do what's right.
2: And by the way, as we've discussed on this show many, many times, there is very little in this country that 80% of us agree with.
3: True.
2: And that's this voting act.
3: Yes.
2: People want this.
3: Well, not so much the voting act. They agree with photo ID to vote.
2: Well, it's just part of the voting act. Yes.
3: Yes.
2: Okay. There you
3: okay.
2: Go.
23: Now, on with the countdown.
3: Scott Robbins, trifecta, the top three of the day, up to number
23: two.
18: Number two, archaeologists discovered freeze-dried potatoes.
0: This is so weird. Archaeologists in Peru just recently uncovered a very unusual find, freeze-dried potatoes that date back centuries before the U.S. was even founded. The potatoes were found. I guess they were buried, and they were preserved. I saw the picture of them. They look like big, flat potatoes.
3: Really?
0: Yeah, afterwards, the archaeologists had some tasty hash browns. Fired up the old grill and threw them on there.
3: No, they didn't.
0: No, they didn't.
1: And the countdown continues.
3: Scott Robbins, right back to top three of the day.
1: And finally,
0: would have been cool if they did.
18: Number one, you can divorce your parents now, apparently.
0: Yeah, Assembly Bill 1967 is moving right now through the California legislature with barely a ripple of public attention or pushback. The bill, authored by LGBTQ rights activist turned assembly member Rich Zuber, would allow children of any age to initiate state dependency proceedings against their own parents.
3: Any age.
0: Any age.
3: Oh, my gosh.
0: The parents will not even know this has happened until the die is already cast. The bill is designed to make it easier for kids to escape parental authority and become wards of the state. It relies on the terms abuse as justification. Word, of course, which anyone's been paying any attention at all, means anything you disagree with, essentially.
3: Well, what the bill is really about is making it easier to become victims of diddlers.
0: Yes.
3: That's what it's really about.
0: Yes. And they say you don't hear anything about this. No ripple effect, no pushback, no gigantic outrage. It's just going through.
3: That's insane.
0: So a 12-year-old kid can become a ward of the state, which, again, that's insane.
3: Yes. Yeah. And what is the provision you just have to say for any reason?
0: Any justification, yeah. But you can use abuse. Abuse is one of the big ones. Okay. Well, my parents abused me. Now, what does that mean? That means that, you know, they disciplined you.
3: They didn't let me on my smartphone 3 hours a day.
0: Exactly.
3: Yeah.
0: That's abuse. I can divorce my parents now.
3: That's...
0: Can hold that over their head.
3: Man, oh, man.
0: Holy smokes, man.
3: Did you ever run away from home, ever?
0: I never did, no.
3: David, no.
18: My brother did, but it's the old story. He made it to the stop sign down the street and then came back.
0: Yeah, my daughter...
3: Well, I at least made it a few blocks. I mean, I was around the town. It was a small town, but, you know...
0: My daughter was about four.
3: Yeah.
0: She decided she was going to leave.
3: Mm.
0: So we packed her bags and said, okay. And she walked out the door, went about 3 feet up the sidewalk, and turned around and came back.
3: Yeah. Once I realized it was about eating time.
0: Yeah. Oops.
3: Like, what am I going to do now?
0: Time to go.
3: Yep. And that was all she wrote.
1: And there you have it.
3: Yes, the Scott Robbins trifecta, top three of the day. There you go. Oh, man. There's a scam out there. People are losing, like, serious money, 80 grand, 100 grand. Targeting people that speak a different language. Nimrod's in the news and a news update coming up.
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3: All right. 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
3: Who's up date, David Van Camp?
18: Well, an MS Now reporter spotted Justice Clarence Thomas walking around the U.S. Capitol and wanted to know, hey, what are you meeting? Or who are you meeting here? He's like, I'm not going to tell you. And this is, I love the way he handles the press whenever they try to ambush him.
2: So what are you doing up here?
4: Oh, just walking.
2: No meetings in particular?
4: None of them to tell you about.
2: Tomorrow's going to be a big day in the court, huh? Final day of decisions?
4: Oh, I guess so.
2: You want to give us a sneak peek of some of the decisions?
4: Nope.
2: But you can't tell us why you're up here today, who you're meeting with? Who are you meeting with, sir? Were you up here for any particular reason? No info on who you may have been meeting with? Anyone in House GOP leadership? That's who has offices in there. Any matters you were up here discussing?
18: And he's just chuckling the whole way out. Nope, not going to talk to you about anything.
3: Oh, gosh. Good for him.
13: Yeah. Annoying. It's so annoying.
3: Yeah, it's very much annoying.
13: Yeah.
3: No doubt about that. Okay. A couple other things. There are a couple of clips we don't have time for. We'll have to get to them tomorrow. One thing that is funny to watch, all this stuff with the Democrats and the Democratic Socialists, there's one guy that's saying, you can't let the party devolve into this. It's your old buddy James Carville, that nut.
13: Yeah. He's, I heard you say that, yeah.
3: Very much so.
13: Yeah.
3: Like, you can't do this.
13: He's not having it.
3: No,
18: it's happening, old man. Sorry.
13: I'm just going to say, that ship sailed, your relevant ship.
3: Yeah.
13: Yeah, it doesn't matter what you think anymore.
3: So, and as far as Iran goes, we have, like, a ceasefire again. I know that there were, you know, attacks back and forth over the weekend where the ceasefire was in jeopardy, which is a head-scratcher in and of itself.
18: Yeah, it sort of seems like if you're blowing up boats in the Strait of Hormuz, yeah. The ceasefire's over.
13: Yeah,
3: but
13: over.
3: No, it's just in jeopardy, see? And now, the latest ceasefire, stocks are higher. Oil prices went down. So here we go.
13: Oh, man, it just be whiplash.
3: I know. It just seems to kind of go back and forth, and here we go. All right, we got to get the Nimrods. Roll it out.
16: Are you ready?
3: No, Nimrod.
16: When the going gets tough.
17: Damn it, this is too hard.
16: The dumb get dumber.
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17: I love the poorly educated.
3: All right. Nimrod's the News. Watch out for this one. It's a health insurance scam. It's stealing $80,000 from people. This is in Redmond, Washington, where apparently people are calling people that can speak Chinese. So what the department there has said.
13: Mm-hmm.
3: So what happens, the first game, you get a phone call from a person claiming to be a representative of UnitedHealthcare. Said there was a problem with the insurance plan and the personal information had been compromised. So then these people are transferred to another person who speaks Chinese, all right? And then the victim is contacted on Zoom by somebody dressed as a police officer, and they said, there's a warrant out for your arrest. The only way to resolve this is to wire the money to China.
13: No, I see.
3: Hey.
13: Yeah.
3: And apparently it's working to the tune of 80 grand.
13: Wow.
16: And that's today's craziness gets triple timed. Markley, Van Camp, and Robbins on FM 104.9, 580 AM, WIBW.
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22: NBC News Radio. I'm Chris Paraggio. Americans are going to their destinations for the holiday weekend. AAA says more than 72 million Americans will travel during this Independence Day holiday period. AAA also notes that most travelers will hit the road as more than 61 million are projected to drive to their destinations. More than 260 million people are facing extreme heat as some cities are already breaking record high temperatures. Local leaders throughout the eastern two-thirds of the country are warning people to be careful outdoors in what's the first major heat wave of the summer. NOAA says heat-related illnesses kill more Americans annually than any other type of extreme weather. And the Great American State Fair in Washington, D.C. has been postponed today until 5 p.m. due to the heat. According to a Freedom 250 spokesperson, the heat is causing the event to temporarily shut down, but conditions are expected to improve later this afternoon. President Trump is visiting Mount Rushmore today for one of the nation's biggest Independence Day celebrations. He's set to attend and deliver remarks at the America 250 fireworks celebration. South Dakota Governor Larry Roden praised the announcement, saying, "Together we will throw the biggest birthday party ever for our nation and celebrate America's legacy of freedom, liberty, and justice for all." Taylor Swift and Travis Kelce are getting married today. 1,000 guests are expected to attend the event at Madison Square Garden this evening. The ceremony is slated to begin at 5:30 p.m. Eastern.
24: 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Disneyland is your land.
22: The happiest place on earth is celebrating a magical milestone. Today, Disneyland welcomed its 1 billionth guest through the gates in Anaheim. A boy from Arizona and his family were surprised at the entrance with being selected as the honorary 1 billionth guest. They took part in a special ceremony on Main Street USA and received a VIP tour guide for the day. The milestone comes just days before Disneyland celebrates its 71st anniversary on July 17th. I'm Chris Caragio, NBC News Radio.
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29: Hi, I'm Annette Lawless with 12 News, and here are today's headlines from our newsroom. A rehabilitation project will begin later this month on the Manissa Bridge in Wichita. This is near North High School. 13th Street North will be fully closed at the bridge. It will be open to pedestrians for the beginning of the school year and is expected to open for vehicles in September. Garden City is warning of this utility scam. It's causing a lot of concern, so people are getting phone calls claiming that their bills are past due. Disconnection notices are always included with your bill. The city will not call. A new law taking effect this week impacts Kansas license plates. You could be pulled over if your license plate number, state name, or registration are covered. If you have a license plate frame that covers any info, you could face a $2,500 fine or even 30 days to 6 months in jail.
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0: whatever normal is for their monsoon, that is what can impact their demand. That is what can lower the farmer demand for nitrogen, for urea. And if that starts to slower, they have more supplies in place, they don't have to come back as quick, or they don't have to come back for as many tons. Again, if India kind of disappoints from a purchase standpoint, that's another bearish feather to put in your cap.
1: Yeah, well, a lot of things have to click into place here before we hit the 2027 season and the fall application season. What do you see for this fall and through 2027? Do you think prices are going to moderate or will they stay elevated?
0: I think it's going to depend on which one you're talking about. I think when we look at urea, I think there's still a chance we could see prices slide a little bit from where we are. I think there's a better chance we slide before we go up, but I think that there's more price upside than there is downside. And what I mean by that is right now we're celebrating the Strait opening, China exporting, all these good things happening that's great for supply and great for lower prices. Do not forget about the impact and the damage we've done to the market for the first 6 months of this year. That is still something we are going to work through for the rest of this year and probably into spring of next year. So while we're down significantly, I still think the average price is going to be higher than what recent years have been. Phosphate, if we can keep the Strait open, I do think that we see prices there starting to slide as we start getting closer and closer to fall. And unfortunately, if the prices don't fall, I think you are going to have a devastatingly low demand this fall because farmers just – they're either not going to be able to afford it or they're going to refuse to afford it. And I think demand this fall could be as bad as we've ever seen or significantly worse. And potash, from a price perspective, I think it's going to hold steady. It's in line with where it should be. The biggest danger to the potash market today is actually phosphate. Because for a lot of farmers, I'm not going to apply potash in the fall and phosphate in the spring. I'm not paying the extra money. We're not going to do the soil compaction. All the reasons behind it. If phosphate demand is down, it's much easier to say, you know what, let's just skip potash too, because I've kept both at good levels.
1: So this is not a U.S. phenomenon. This is global. And in fact, some of the global prices for fertilizer components have been higher than the United States prices. So what's the global impact of supply, the lack of supply, and the higher prices on global acreage, do you think?
0: Well, that's a lot better question for a grain person. I pair it with smarter people around me, like Arlen and Mike say.
1: Yeah.
0: But so far, we haven't seen a major shift. I know when you start to look at places like Australia, there's been a little bit of a drawback on wheat acres and whatnot. It's not to sit there and say there isn't an impact. I just don't think it's as big as some people say that it's going to be. However, I will say the one thing that's been surprising, bringing it back to like the nitrogen market, our belief right now, and it's a working theory, we don't have the data to back it yet, but we believe global demand and application rate of nitrogen is down, let's say 2, 3, 4, 5% from normal. And the going thing has always been farmers will not cut back on nitrogen because that's going to devastate their yield. I think this year the farmers sat there and looked at the prices and looked at supplies and said, fine, if you're going to tell me the price is too high, I agree with you, and I'm going to cut back a little bit, save some money.
1: When you look at corn prices versus some of our major fertilizer components, it's kind of dangerous right now in terms of we're kind of at all-time highs in terms of those ratios, aren't we?
0: We are. Phosphate is within a couple bushel of setting the all-time high that was put in place in 2008. Urea has corrected quite a bit, but it's still on the high side. And the unfortunate part of it is the grains and the fertilizers seem to be trading completely disconnected. And I know Arlo, one thing that he started the year off by saying is there's a lot of carryover inventory that's going to play on us. And if we have a big crop, that's going to hurt price. And that's exactly how it's played out. We didn't like it, but it's how it's played out because it's looking at its own S&D. Fertilizer, with all the problems that we've had, is sitting there saying, with all the acres that are still being planted out there, which was what we've seen, that means my S&D remains tight and my price remains high.
1: All right. Appreciate you as always, Josh Linville with StoneX. And when we return, Susan Stroud with Noble Ag is in to celebrate 250 years of agriculture.
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3: I'm Ty Morgan, host of

0: training facility. And everyone in Denver assumed all year he was going to wind up a Laker.
1: Right.
0: And he's with Clutch. So that also changed things from a Laker and Pelinka perspective, if they're able to land this guy, what that looks like.
1: Okay.
0: And that's a big blow to Denver. He also threw in maybe they could get Valanciunas as well to back up Walker Kessler.
1: Okay. So would that be a move to lure LeBron then? So he could truly finish his career playing with Bronny along with Joker?
0: Oh, boy.
1: Denver is 3% to get him.
0: I would not do that.
1: Win, lose up next. Again, you're closing in on 70 units over the past 2 weeks by making the same exact bet in every match. Paulie, details next.
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11: Here's your updated WIBW forecast from the Certified Transmission Weather Center.
12: A heat advisory remains in effect. Partly cloudy this afternoon, wet highs around 92. Winds out of the south, 10 to 20 miles an hour. Partly cloudy skies again, tonight chance for storms, lows level off around 74. Sunshine mixed with clouds at times, tomorrow slight chance of thunderstorms, high temperature reach up to 95. I'm Staff Meteorologist Ray Miller. Currently, it's 86 degrees.
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1: We have made it to PKs, Australia and Egypt, and the Aussies completely whiffed on their first attempt. I mean, that missed 10 feet high.
2: Fourth row.
1: God. We go out to the Progressive Guest Line. Nigel Seeley joins the program now. Betting Weekly Studios, Because We Win podcast. This is all happening in real time right now. Is there a bet to be made, you think, between these two?
3: The Aussie goalkeeper, they've substituted him in the last kick of the game. He's very, very good at penalties, and he's just come on and just seen his teammate kick over the bar. But this is a really, really good time to come on, because about 18 months ago, Paulie told me how easy it was to take a penalty. So easy, very, no pressure whatsoever. Matt Newman told me that he would eat, he could eat six hamburgers and score five penalties against me, he told me.
2: Yep.
3: Now we're seeing like world athletes who are in the biggest stage with the pressure on themselves find it very, very difficult. But this is a very, very interesting time. He said he's got 5 out of 5. Never happened. Never heard anything. But there we go. This is interesting.
2: Yep.
3: I don't think this... I mean, to be fair, you always want to... You have to get off to a good start on penalties. So he's got off to a good start. He's missed it. Egypt has scored 1-0 Egypt. So, there's going to be a few misses here because nerves are going to play a part.
2: Oh, absolutely. You nailed it. And I'm stunned with how bad these guys have been, especially what happened to Germany. And I'm disappointed in Derek Stevens and everyone that we haven't been able to do this yet at the pool.
1: But it's so easy.
2: Well, no, just to set it up, I'm saying it. Oh, yeah, right. To set it up.
3: So easy. I don't think you realize it's so easy to take a penalty. I don't think you realize it's how easy it is.
2: Okay. I think I disagree with you.
3: If Team USA get into a penalty shootout, all their expectation of the home nation against Belgium, do you think all five are going to score?
1: No. Oh, God, no, absolutely not.
3: Nigel,
1: I'm with you. I don't think it is. By the way, I would do Ronaldo. I'd go right down the middle.
2: Yeah.
3: Well, all this wallying about where you're doing your flapping and you don't know what you're doing and you stop, you start, you put, that's not traditional. You've got to just run up and welly it. You've got to hit it. You've got to put the power. I suppose that's what it is, power. But when you hit power on a football, you lose control of where you're going to put it. So you put the power in, you can go over the bar, you can go left to the right. So what these people do is try to place it rather than place any power, but then they can place it, be too nonchalant, and put it to the left or the right hand side of the goal.
2: Mm-hmm. Well said. You guys
3: 2-1 anyway. Looking good, Egypt.
2: Egypt, all right. You guys are doing an excellent job, Bet Rivers and Betting Weekly Studios, Because We Win. Your reaction in real time with Meat Man when they put up the England-Mexico line, you guys were stunned. And you guys are, you're not homers. You call it down the middle. You call it straight. What do you think? Pick me what you guys are thinking Sunday and the possibility that the match could be moved up and it could kill some of the fans as well with the travel.
3: Well, I mean, that's the most important thing. I mean, I've just been out there to the States. I'm coming back. Hopefully, I'm going to the quarterfinals in Miami if England win this match. I'm not, you know, see what happens. But I think if I was an England travelling fan going to Mexico, thinking the kickoff's going to be 7 o'clock local time and my flight gets me in at 12 o'clock, thinking I've got 7 hours for kickoff, and now they're telling me that the game's going to be 12 o'clock and I've spent $20,000. I don't think I'll be very happy. Let's put it that way. I don't think I'll be very happy.
2: Yeah.
3: So I think that's a really, really... I mean, you've got to put the safety of the fans first, but I don't think they put any thought into the process of the travelling fans of England who are coming across the States from Atlanta and other parts of America where they're going into that match. People from Heathrow, there's a whole host of people coming in which they don't arrive till match day. So that would be a worry for me. From a betting perspective, I don't think it really makes much of a difference because 12 o'clock local time in Mexico City, you would think it was going to be hot, humid and very, very much in the favour of Mexico. But the weather conditions at the weekend aren't as hot as we would have led to believe. They're sort of like mid-60s to high 60s. It's not hot at all. So I don't think that makes much of a difference. But obviously the altitude is the big problem and everyone knows what it's like playing at altitude in any different sport. If you play tennis, the ball travels quicker. You've got to adjust to passing the ball. Mm-hmm. I spoke to an England football player who played at altitude many years ago, and he said it wasn't the fact that he couldn't deal with the breathing and the oxygen. It was the fact that when he placed a pass, like a cross from a corner, it travelled a lot further than he expected to do, and you can't adjust to that in 48 hours.
2: Yeah.
3: So I think that's the problem that England have here. For a positive for England, I think that if this match was played at Wembley Stadium or this was played on a neutral pitch anywhere else in the world away from Mexico City, England would probably be around about -130 to win this match on the money line. They're +120 now on the money line, or +140 now on the money line. But the problem we have and the problem bettors have is that England have stunk the place out. apart from one half against Croatia, they've been absolutely woeful. They were terrible against Croatia in the first match. They were awful against Ghana. Mm-hmm. They were terrible in the first half against Panama. And the first 70 minutes against the other night against DR Congo, they were dreadful. They should have been 2-0 down. And it's whether you think they can suddenly become a team that can win a tournament and turn in a great performance on what you've seen in four games so far. And on that evidence, I don't think they can. For me personally, I've said to you before, whenever England play, I find it very, very difficult to have a wager. I can't bet them to win, and I can't bet them to lose, because I think there's too much emotion riding on it. But not only is emotion riding on it, there's about a $5,000 trip to go to Miami riding on it.
2: Yes.
3: So I've got a lot of sweat to go on. So I've got tickets for the match, which is about $1,200. I've got an Airbnb that's cost me about $1,100. I've got a flight from Heathrow, and all that is going to go down the drain if England don't win. So I'm going to have a bet on Mexico to qualify, to hedge some of that position. And it would be one of the worst bets I ever want to collect. So I want to go to Miami. I want to see some friends. I want to go and watch England progress in the World Cup. So I will be betting Mexico. I mean, not necessarily because I think they're any value, but I have to, because otherwise the dream holiday, the dream trip has gone completely wasted.
1: Mexico has yet to concede. How confident are you that Harry Kane gets one in?
3: Well, they haven't played anyone like Harry Kane, have they? I mean, Mexico haven't conceded. Sure. They haven't played of anyone of great note. But it's fair to say England haven't played anyone of great note. I mean, Harry Kane there is world-class football players, soccer players. Argentina have one. Norway have one. Brazil have one. Spain have a few. France have a few. And we have one. We have two. We have Bellingham. And when you've got a world-class player, they can do things out of nowhere. And Harry Kane rescued his country, rescued his nation with those two goals. And we will be relying on him to do it again. You've got to remember, England are strong from set pieces. And Mexico, you know, they're going to have the home crowd. I mean, don't get me wrong. I think it's one of the most difficult matches you can possibly have in world football, as the record that Mexico have shows. But if England can play to their potential, they should win this match. But there is so many barriers to them. And it's going to be intriguing, very, very intriguing. And then on the back of that, if they win it, they've got to go and play Brazil in Miami in 35 degrees heat, like 900 degrees. I mean, it's a tough route, but if you want to win the World Cup, you've got to do it tough.
1: No doubt. Mm-hmm. Nigel Seeley, our guest. Egypt just won in PKs, by the way. 4-2, they won.
3: Yep.
1: The Aussies missed two of them. Best bet today for Colombia and Ghana. That's a little bit later on tonight. What do you got?
3: I like Colombia minus one. Money's been bet. I put it up on the column, which is doing quite well, actually, the VSiN column. We're having a few winners. We had a bad start, but we've done all right in the last few weeks. It's up on the website, and it's up on my Twitter feed. I bet them. But it's minus 141 now, Colombia minus one. They're up against a Ghana side that just, like, defend. You saw that performance against England. They went there for a 0-0 draw. If they did this against Colombia, Colombia have too much quality to beat them fairly easy. I think Colombia are very, very... They're a sleeper in this tournament. They're a team that I think might surprise. I think they could give Argentina a real good run for their money if they meet at the quarterfinals here. I like Colombia to win to nil as well, plus 104. They're minus 230 on the money line. I don't think Ghana offer anything. My bet on the column is Colombia minus one, minus 141, which means it's a push. If they win by exactly one, they need to win by more than one. I think they will do that. I also like them to win to nil. I think Ghana are a very poor side. Looking at the stats, 8 of the last 10 matches Colombia played internationally, they scored 2 or more goals. And in 6 of their last 7, they've been leading at half-time and full-time. Mm. I expect them to win in the heat. It'll be very hot today. I think Colombia will suit by the conditions, and they'll beat Ghana fairly comfortably.
1: Mm-hmm. Okay.
2: Cape Verde doesn't score, right? Argentina to nil?
3: Well, I mean, the Argentina to wheels minus 205. The handicap is minus 225, so it's 2.25 goals. The problem we've got here is that if Argentina are 1 or 2 nil up at half time, they're going to take everyone off. Messi won't play the second half.
2: Okay.
3: I think, you know, they'll know they're too. They'll take the foot off the gas. So that's the worry with the handicap here. Messi to score is minus 250, but Messi to score 2 or more is plus 220. I think the best bet is Messi to score. We'd be the top goal scorer in the tournament, plus 175. He's in for the 1.5 goals today. He's just going to play this Egypt side who's played 120 minutes to score there against them as well. I think if you think Messi's going to have a good night, don't worry about today. Look at them to win the top goal scorer tournament, plus 175, second favourite behind Mbappe. But half-time, full-time, Argentina will be winning at half-time and full-time, minus $2. Win to nil, minus 205. I think this goes. Cape Verde, last 6 matches, no goals in the second half for them. I think Messi will have it all wrapped up by half-time. 2 or 3 nil, Argentina.
1: Very good. You beat all of Nigel's write-ups for his best bets, VSiN.com. Also killing it with the Betting Weekly Studios Because We Win podcast. Another one that we're up against it here, but I agree with you. Morocco is simply better than Canada, and they're going to win that match.
3: Yeah, oh, they'll win that match. I think Canada have been very fortunate to get here. I think they're probably, them and Paraguay, the worst two teams in the tournament, and Morocco are another one that could cause problems for France if we get that quarterfinal tie. But anyway, big weekend. The quarterfinals coming up. Last 16 is where the tournament really gets going. It's a big, big game. Spain against Portugal. Big, big matches as well.
1: All right, mate. So
3: enjoy it. And obviously the big one. USA against Belgium.
1: Yep. Love talking to you. Crush it this weekend, okay? Thanks.
3: Take care, boys.
1: Thank you. You good. There you go. Join us on the Progressive Guest Line. Starting the hour, door one, door two. Coming up next, we'll compare similar numbers in various markets to extract a bet here on VSiN.
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11: 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Here's your updated WIBW forecast from the Certified Transmission Weather Center.
12: A heat advisory remains in effect. Partly cloudy this afternoon, wet highs around 92. Winds out of the south, 10 to 20 miles an hour. Partly cloudy skies again, tonight chance for storms, lows level off around 74. Sunshine mixed with clouds at times, tomorrow slight chance of thunderstorms, high temperatures reach up to 95. I'm Staff Meteorologist Ray Miller. Currently, it's 88 degrees.
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16: 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Joined us on the Progressive guest line. What's shaking, man? Thanks for the time today.
17: Yeah, happy to join you, fellas. It's an interesting week, always with free agency. 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It's still fun nonetheless.
16: Well, we can get into the idea of maybe Denver landing LeBron if that's a possibility, but I'll start here.

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7: A heat advisory remains in effect. Partly cloudy this afternoon, wet highs around 92. Winds out of the south, 10 to 20 miles an hour. Partly cloudy skies again tonight, chance for storms, lows level off around 74. Sunshine mixed with clouds at times. Tomorrow, slight chance of thunderstorms, high temperature reach up to 95. I'm Staff Meteorologist Ray Miller. Currently 90.
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11: A developing situation at the World Cup. Argentina has taken a 1-0 lead over Cape Verde. Guess who, Paulie?
12: The GOAT, baby. 8 in a row.
11: Messi buries it. But will it stand?
12: Looks good.
11: Does it? Are we sure?
12: Yes.
11: Okay.
12: This would be a very delayed if they would take this one off the board.
11: And, oh, by the way, it's Messi, so they're going to give it to him, right?
12: Count it.
11: Okay.
12: It's going to be it's probably going to be 3-4 nothing, right, Adam, like we thought?
13: Like we did? I walk in studio. Paulie goes, 1-0 final. That's yeah. No, 3. It's going to be 3.
11: Think Adam Hill joins the program, covers a lot of sports here in Las Vegas, the Raiders, the Golden Knights, but loves soccer unlike anybody I've ever met my entire life. You watch all this stuff leading into, like, the 4 years leading into the Cups. You will go somewhere and watch these other tournaments for USA, Mexico, the friendlies, all of it, right?
13: I love international soccer. Like, I watch club soccer, certainly. I'll get up on a Saturday, Sunday morning, watch Premier League, and go to I've been to a lot of games in Mexico and other places in the world. Like, love going to games, too. But international soccer is, that's my thing.
11: Okay, mm-hmm. So overall, let's start here with USA play Monday night against Belgium. How good do you think this team actually is?
13: It's the best USA team ever. I don't think there's much question about that. I think we've

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4: Here's your updated WIBW forecast from the Certified Transmission Weather Center.
5: A heat advisory continues until 8 p.m. tomorrow night. Slight chance of thunderstorms tonight, otherwise partly cloudy skies. Lows dip down to about 74. South winds, 8 to 15 miles an hour. A mix of clouds and sun again tomorrow. Slight chance of thunderstorms. High temperatures reach up to 95. I'm Staff Meteorologist Ray Miller. Currently, it's 91 degrees.
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15: Welcome back to The Ramsey Show in the Fairwinds Credit Union Studio. I'm George Camel, joined by best-selling author Rachel Cruz, and we're taking your calls at 888-825-5225. Lynn is in Maine up next. Lynn, welcome to the show.

0: Yes, that would be correct. But as of today, the information that you have is that you are cancer-free, right? And I understand that it's a high probability that it's going to come back. That's what they told you?
1: Yes. They say colorectal cancer is the highest cause of death in people under 50.
0: Yes. Yeah, the rates are – actually, I was just talking to my doctor about this yesterday. It's crazy because, yes, they said it's skyrocketed with young people. So so if I were you, Alex, I probably would start paying down this debt. And the $529, because he's so young, you're going to be able to catch him up college-wise over 18 years, right? When you guys are completely debt-free. So I probably would not worry about that. I think I would have the information that's in front of me and live off of that, which is right now that you are debt-free. Or I'm sorry, that you are cancer-free. And I would start, working my way out of
2: that. Deal with the problem in front of you, which is $100,000 in student loans. You still got to make those payments every month. We'll deal with the 18-year-old, problem way later on. And family can be gifting money over time at birthdays and Christmas into this 529 plan. So it's not all on you, but let's take care of you and your household first, and then we'll focus on the kids once we're debt-free.
0: Yeah, we're so happy for you, though, Alex.
2: We'll celebrate
0: right now.
2: For now, for sure.
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7: NBC News Radio. I'm Rob Martier. More than 260 million people are facing extreme heat, as some cities are already shattering record high temperatures. Local leaders throughout the eastern two-thirds of the country are advising people to be very cautious outdoors in what is the first major heat wave of the summer. Americans are traveling to their destinations for the holiday weekend. AAA says more than 72 million Americans will travel during the Independence Day holiday period this year. The holiday travel sets another record, but it's only a 0.5% increase from last year. More than 61 million travelers are projected to drive to their destinations. A woman is on the verge of setting a record as she rows from California to Hawaii. Kelsey Fendler should land in Honolulu tonight, beating the men's record for a solo row across the Pacific Ocean by about a week. She's been chronicling the journey online since she set out from Monterey about 43 days ago. Rob Martier, NBC News Radio.
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9: Chantal is in Sarasota, Florida, up next. Welcome to the show, Chantal. How can we help?
10: Hey, so my question is, I am a new mom, and I had a baby about 7 weeks ago.
9: Congrats.
10: And my question is, thank you. My question is, does it make financial sense at this point, really strongly considering transitioning from full-time working, relatively well-paying medical job to a stay-at-home mom with losing all benefits and all those kinds of things from my current employer, also while considering my husband's employment kind of decreasing grossly year over year, I'm just kind of lost at what to do at this point.
9: What does he do?
10: Medical sales.
9: And the sales just aren't coming through?
10: Well, it's a very seasonal area where we live in Florida. So, most of the year, relatively busy, but in the summer months definitely drops off quite a bit. So kind of over the last 2 years, kind of bring home has been decreasing just based on volume
11: overall.
10: Mm-hmm.
11: Okay. What was he making and what is he making now?
10: I would say the range between $400,000 and $600,000.
11: Oh wow, that's
9: well, that's
11: great.
9: A healthy range.
10: We're a little on the lower end. Yeah, a little on the lower end, kind of on the trajectory for this year.
9: Okay.
11: Does he see volume picking up next year to get back to that $500,000 or $600,000?
10: Probably not until 2027, when more hospitals kind of open
11: in the
10: area.
11: Next year.
10: Yeah, probably in the latter half of

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